0: about, actually, we know there's this risk. What is being done to fix it?
1: An EV advocacy group says we need to invest more in electrifying freight. From next month, Class 1 and 2 trucks and bus licence holders can drive heavier zero-emission vehicles. Drive Electric Chair Kirsten Corson says we could add roadside co-funding charges and exempt more road user charges. She says most things that Kiwis buy are carried on the back of a truck.
2: Transport flows through all of our purchases, and right now we can see that we need some resilience to ensure those prices don't go up.
1: A UK cricket club is raising money for a 26-year-old Kiwi player injured diving into a pool in Spain, whose medical costs could reach $80,000. Will Hamilton from North Canterbury's Ohoka suffered facial injuries and fractured two vertebrae during a mid-season break in Barcelona. He's been playing for a Northamptonshire club since last year. Having all its fleet back in business after years of engine issues is reaping rewards for Air New Zealand. It says its on-time performance hit 86% last month. That's up from about 78 a year ago. It's despite disruptions, including the Wellington Airport fire and severe weather. Chief Operations Officer Kate Boyer says having its aircraft back in the air is a big milestone.
3: Yeah, we just took our last wide body out of Alice Springs, and that was a pretty good feeling. We might still see, you know, one or two go out, but we are back with our fleet flying, and that is an incredible feeling.
4: In News Talk ZB Sport, the wait for England's next Football World Cup final appearance will extend beyond 60 years. The Three Lions have lost 2-1 to defending champions Argentina in their semi-final in Atlanta after conceding two late goals in 7 minutes. Manager Thomas Tuchel's already under scrutiny for his second half tactics after leading 1-0. But the gaffer says he doesn't have any regrets.
5: It was not a structural problem. We changed nothing after the goal, but the match changed completely. But again, it's no problem. I can understand that these discussions are out there. And like, of course, a million of coaches after the game who know it better.
4: Argentina and Spain will contest the final in New Jersey on Monday. Football coverage with Nissan X-Trail up to 10 years warranty when servicing with Nissan. In Formula One news just to hand, Max Verstappen will honour his contract with Red Bull, not going to push the button on an exit clause that could have seen him leave the team at the end of the year. Verstappen's manager, Raymond Vermeulen, has told Dutch media that the 28-year-old will fulfil the final years of his contract, which runs to the end of 2028. From the Heartland Championship with the Old Golds to playing against the All Blacks at Eden Park, Dunedin-born loose forward Sean Jansen's been named on the island bench for Saturday night's Nations Championship Test at Eden Park. Jansen, who played for North Otago in 2021 before signing with Leicester, then Connacht, debuted last weekend against Japan. Coach Andy Farrell says he keeps impressing.
6: Unbelievably consistent, and not just consistent, but some top performances, certainly for Connacht this year, and he's back there up at test level, so I don't think he'll be overawed by what's in front of him at all. He'll just be himself.
4: Farrell has reverted back to his first-choice run-on side after making several changes for Japan. I'm Dean McLaughlin. That's News Talk ZB News and Sport, with Fisher Funds investing in New Zealand for over 25 years. It's 12:05. Matt Heath and Tyler Adams are next.
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14: 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Of footy
13: 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You can't
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13: The bus.
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14: You just can't.
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0: you got to argue, but then
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2: And then became a shooting gallery in their box.
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0: Hokanui. I bet it would have been tough in the Heath household this morning.
2: It got pretty emotional. I was pretty emotional. But I'm all right now.
0: Yep.
2: I've moved on.
0: You've moved on. The sun is shining. It's a Thursday afternoon.
2: Yeah. I mean, no one cares about the final now. There's no teams in it that are worth following.
0: No.
2: So.
0: What a World Cup.
2: Four,
0: it's over now.
2: 4 years.
0: Yeah, four years.
2: 4 years for another World Cup.
0: Yep. Bring it on. Right. On to today's show after 1 o'clock. We'll have a chat about unions. This is after the Green Party wants union membership to become a default for new employees, arguing it would strengthen workers' bargaining power, while still allowing people to opt out. So co-leader Marama Davidson announced this morning the party would introduce the Employment Relations Amendment Bill and take the policy into the election. So the bill would require employers to automatically enrol new workers into the default union, where their job is covered by a collective employment agreement. Employees would retain the right to resign from the union at any time.
2: We've had unions in New Zealand since the 1840s. I've never been in one. I've never been offered to be in one.
0: Mm.
2: I don't think I've really... I've seen them, and I hear about them in the news, I've never had anything to do with them myself. But are they any good? Are they so awesome you should be automatically enrolled in union membership and have to opt out? You know, they've done obviously 40-hour weeks, pretty good.
0: Yep, very good.
2: There's been some great gains by unions, but are now they just making things inefficient? Are you in one? Do you love them? Do you hate them? Do you need them to protect the workers, or are they drunk on power and exist for their own sake? Let's talk about unions after 1 p.m.
0: Looking forward to your thoughts. Then 0800 80 1080 is the number to call, and 9292 is the text number. Right now, though, it is 12:10.
3: The Hour. Politics.
0: And joining us once again is our senior political reporter, Azaria Howe. G'day, Azaria.
4: G'day, good to be with you. And I can hear the pain in that voice about the World Cup, and you can probably hear the pain in mine as well. I made the mistake of wearing my England top to work. I left the house as England were up, and then on my way to work, while I was walking to work, they conceded twice. My heart is in pieces, but it is what it is.
2: See, I didn't wear my England top because it was too stinky. From the Norwegian game, and I hadn't washed it. So maybe that's the whole thing's my fault.
0: That's the magical thinking that's gone wrong here.
2: Yeah.
0: Yeah.
2: Damn it.
4: Yeah. That's
0: if only, Matt.
2: But you just, do you agree with me? The shutting up of the shop was a problem. As soon as they scored, as soon as Anthony Gordon scored, I became very nervous because I thought, please don't, just keep playing.
0: Yeah.
2: Playing that.
0: Keep attacking.
2: You know, keep playing your brand of football. Keep in the game. But no. Shut up shop.
4: I got so confident at that, and then it just, after the first goal, I mean, it just died out. I was just I'm heartbroken. It's too much for me. It's too it's gonna hurt for 4 years, probably more.
2: Yeah. 61 years of hurt.
4: No.
2: 64 years of
0: 64
2: hurt.
0: 64 now.
2: By the time it's the next World Cup. Anyway, all right then. Yeah. Okay, moving on.
0: Let's get into
2: Put
0: politics.
2: Put behind us.
0: Yes.
2: Sun still rose. The government's looking to make councils plan for the next 3 decades of climate change, Azaria.
4: Yeah, Climate Change Minister Simon Watts has announced the government's looking to make some tweaks to the climate legislation. One of the big aspects of this, the government's wanting to make councils come up with plans of at least 30 years of climate change risks and also their adaptation plans. The councils are also told to come up with some ways in terms of how they might be paying for this, how much it could set councils back. Some of the interesting details about this that were not in the press release but were in the ministry documents attached to the policy. This would remove the requirement for the government to consult on emissions budgets, also for the Climate Commission to provide advice on emissions reduction plans. So that could be controversial. The Climate Commission's told Newstalk ZB in a statement, some of the proposed changes will impact its work. Chair Dame Patsy Reddy, you might remember her, says that the commission will continue to monitor progress on emissions reduction and provide advice. She says our job is to help New Zealand make long-term decisions in an area where consequences often show up years later. Having an independent climate change commission is critical to long-term stable climate policy, she says. Well, with the plans, Simon Watts says some councils are already working well with their communities, but says it's quite inconsistent throughout the country, not a clear picture of what is going on. The Greens are also reacting to this one, saying it appears to be coming without the confirmation

0: of more government funding, especially more details on potential cost sharing with councils, bearing the cost of climate risks and mitigation. I spoke to Green Party co-leader Chloe Swarbrick about this one.
1: We actually need to have transparent, free and frank discussions as a country about the real world costs that we are going to face with this necessary transition to build our resilience and sustainability. Because actually every dollar that is invested right now in our resilience is a dollar saved multiple times over when the next event does unfortunately inevitably occur.
0: So the Greens are there saying there should be more details about cost sharing from the government.

Well, good afternoon, New Zealand. Belatedly, I'm Jamie Mackay. This is The Country, brought to you by Isuzu and Farmlands, just for the English football team, home on a Monday. Instead of playing a World Cup final on a Monday, look, sorry for the technical problems, not of our making. Someone's pushed a button somewhere up north, and you got a bit of the other guys, but you've got us now. So anyhow, look, we're going to do our best to get through the rest of the show between now and 1 o'clock. Really keen to talk about the bird flu. In fact, our first guest, Winston Peters, will get his take on that. And someone who does know a lot about the bird flu is our Australian correspondent, Chris Russell, because I think they've basically discovered it in three states in the US. So we're going to update that situation for you, Winston Peters. We're also going to hopefully head to Kaikoura to catch up with Shane McManaway. He is a Wairarapa farmer, well-known, high-profile bloke in New Zealand agriculture. They got hammered in the Wairarapa, but not as bad as Kaikoura. He's down there on a digger trying to help out his son, Adam, on the dairy farm. So I'll update the flooding for you if I can find him, and who knows what's going to happen today. We'll have a yarn to Peter Newbold also, GM of PGG Rights and Real Estate, and we'll tell you how much your farm's worth. Might even ask him to put on his PGG Rights and Livestock hat and talk about the threat. A lot of noise about it, isn't there? The Super El Nino. But kicking off the show with Winston and the bird flu and celebrity candidates and the Indian FTA.

0: Kicking off the country today, New Zealand First leader Winston Peters. Let's start with the serious stuff and then we'll have an argument a wee bit later on about the Indian FTA, as we do every time we chat. Talk to me, Mr. Peters, about the bird flu. How worried should we be?
1: Well, I don't think we should get over worried at this point in time. I mean, there's one that's been found, probably maybe more. It's proximity to the bird life of this country that's important. So let's be very careful here, but let's not overreact and rush to judgment too soon.
0: So we're not facing another pandemic?
1: I don't believe so.
0: Well, let's hope so. Anyhow, okay, celebrity candidates. We've already heard about Tane Randall, Stu Nash, I think Stu would call himself a celebrity, and now Michael Laws. But have you been outgunned by the ACT Party bringing in Paul Henry, who was quite critical of you, if you don't mind me saying so?
1: Well, this is amateur hour, that's why. The fact of the matter is that at 7 p.m. previous night, the ACT Party found out that their former president was up again in the court again for paedophilia charges. So that's why they dropped this one at this point in time. The coincidence is echoing around the country, for goodness sake. There's no surprises here. But as Paul Henry's going to find out, this is a difficult job, politics, and he's going to have to learn.
0: Someone who has also been getting stuck into you is Andrea Vance. I spent a couple of weeks in Australia, but it was a big story while I was over there. She got stuck into you, and you got stuck into her in return. And then there was a column from someone, there's columns everywhere these days, about how an 80-year-old is very cleverly using social media. Did you take that as a compliment?
1: Yes, I did. And it took them so long to learn that in the first place. But Andrea Vance, I took her to the press council and won, because she made a whole lot of statements that were false about the KiwiRail, and the press council agreed with me. But before that, you recall, I accused her and Peter Dunn of releasing state secrets. Remember that? And Peter Dunn lost his job. So she hates me, and I understand why. But she used to work for News of the World. Who are the News of the World? Well, they were shut down for lying to the British media. That's how bad they were. So I'm not taking any lessons from Andrea Vance. She's bitter and twisted, and I've proven it.
0: Are you worried about the Opportunity Party getting past that 5% threshold? I know you say bugger the polls, a bit like your old mate Jim Bolger, but the reality is, if they do manage to get past 5%, and I'm not suggesting they will, but if they did, that would mean a change of government.
1: First of all, look, the first thing I know about Opportunity is Opportunity costs. And in this case, you've got a whole lot of consultants, and consultants will send you an invoice. It's all the hype of the mainstream media. They're trying to prop them up, give them all the coverage possible, and so are you. When did they have a last public meeting? Did you see it? Did you hear what they said about their manifesto? Did they release what they said? They haven't told you anything about what they mean, but they're a bunch of left-wingers. Sadly, they'll send everybody over 65 destitute, because they're going to have land tax, and nobody over 65 will be able to pay it. So when they find out about this, I'm not concerned about them, no. I'm worried about one party, and the party's called New Zealand First.
0: Universal income and a land tax, it would be crippling for many in the productive sector, and I particularly look at farming.
1: Yeah, and you and your listeners. So I tell you what.
0: Well, the only New Zealand First can save us.
1: If you want to be saved, yes, you've got it right. God, you took a long time to get to there. But at last, you finally understood you got one chance to be down on the farm, and that part of the chance is New Zealand First.
0: How did you take to be called a clown by a former Prime Minister, John Key?
1: Well, look, Paul, John, I mean, you know, do you remember the crash in Wall Street, or the crash in 2008, when all these companies went down and the fourth company to go down was Merrill Lynch, got bailed out by the American taxpayers? Well, John Key's background was with them. And I said at the time, you know, don't come here and tell us what you know. This is a BIM and fraudulent company you work for, and they've been found out. And the second thing about John Key, when he talks about it there, my question to John Key is, Mr. Key, if this deal is so good, how come by 2050 it'll only grow our GDP by 0.1%? Explain that to me.
0: Where did you get that number from? Have you just pulled that out of your backside?
1: No, that's the Treasury's forecast. I didn't pull it out of there. You should know this. I am astonished. Here I am on this date, all the way in the July the 16th, 2026, after all these months, December last year, they were talking about signing up to it, and you found out for the first time what its value to our economy is. I am deeply shocked. And the people who suffered the most are the farmers, because they're not even having any dairy products down there, are they? And when it comes to the other products, when it comes to beef, or mutton, have a look at the UK and other countries' sales to them, or dare I say the Australian sales to them, and tell you why you're so confident. I'm astonished that you've learned this year now that the GDP growth will be only 0.1% by 2050.
0: I'm not sure I buy that. I spoke to, and I know you're good mates with him. You were very good mates with his father.
1: You say not sure you buy that. I've been saying that for days now. Has anybody refuted me? No. The only person who refuted me is you.
0: Well, I don't know the numbers. I don't know if you've just made them up and trying to pull the wool over my eyes.
1: No. If I'd have made them up, they'd be refuted me, wouldn't they?
0: Let me go back to Todd McClay, and I know he's a mate of yours and you get along well with him. This is what he had to say yesterday. It's only a 20-second clip on the $20 billion investment. Listen to this. The $20 billion investment. Is it an investment or is it an aspirational target?
2: It's an aspirational target to promote investment. The government has taken on a commitment to promote investment, and it is very clear in the legislation. It is written down. Lawyers on both sides scrutinised it. Our responsibility is to promote. It is not to invest.
0: So what do you say about that? What do you say in answer to that?
1: Stop playing with words. The reality is that I've been saying for a long time what this $33 billion New Zealand dollars will cost us into the Indian economy. And here comes Modi. He's coming over. He's got a high commission here that's seen all the controversy. He gets over here and he still said what he said because that's the way they've read it. And it's going to cost us if we don't match up with what we promised. That's the reality of
0: it all. But why wouldn't we, Winston Peters, invest in an economy that is a marketplace of 1.4 billion and growing daily?
1: We wouldn't, because we're not stupid. We should be investing in a country called New Zealand, not a country called India, for goodness sake. What's wrong with you? I mean, I can see why you vote for the National Party, because they're globalists.
0: You don't know who I vote for. I could be a New Zealand First voter if it wasn't for your stance on the FTA. Also, Todd McClay had this to say about immigration. Hey, what about the unfettered migration that he's banging on about?
2: It's election year. He's absolutely, completely, 1,000% wrong. 1,670 skilled workers per year can come to New Zealand. They're only allowed to stay for 3 years and they have to go home. They can't reapply on that same visa for another 3 years.
0: So there you go. You're 1,000% wrong.
1: Now, what's wrong with that is that if I'm wrong, then why is Modi and Goyal, the trade minister for India, and their communications ministries, why are they all wrong? They're all saying what I'm saying. How come that all of a sudden you got this contract where the Indians got it all wrong, and so has Winston Peters, and the National Party's got it all right? Excuse me. This is not our first.
0: Not your first rodeo. Why did you send Mark Patterson, your wall guy, over to India? Isn't that a bit two-faced?
1: No, it's not two-faced. We've been working on exporting wool all around the world since we got the job, and Mark's doing a fantastic job. And dare I say it, if you go to the Indian new parliament, the carpet is magnificent carpet. It's provided by New Zealand. And this has nothing to do with this. I mean, this is the kind of deal that we talked about, getting out there and trading properly, but making it up and manifesting it as the Prime Minister has, while he subserviently bows down to an Indian culture in New Zealand, was just breathtaking. How could we possibly be proud of what he did? I mean, the salutations and obsequiousness of the Prime Minister's behaviour when the Indian Prime Minister was here was just breathtaking, and you know it.
0: Would you have held hands with Modi?
1: No, I wouldn't have, because I'm not to my own culture, and I expect another country to come here and respect my culture when I'm here. That's not the way New Zealanders behave.
0: Hey, Winston Peters, thanks for your time. I could argue all day with you, but I haven't got that time. Good luck for your national conference is this weekend, isn't it?
1: It is.
0: Is it true that you need a gold card to get in?
1: You've only need a gold card to get in, but you'll need it to get there early, because I'll tell you why. It will be wall to wall. Unlike the other parties, they kind of get and put it down telephone booth together.
0: Only New Zealand First can save us. Thanks for your time.
1: Okay, mate. Cheers. Bye-bye. I
0: know it's hard. I lost none of his bark, has he? Winston Peters, thank you for your time. 26 after 12. Sorry for the technical problems at the beginning of our show. I repeat and reiterate, not of our making. Okay. Oh, my God, Jamie, Winston's getting more like Trump every day, says Laura. Tell me what you think of Winston. Anyhow, the bird flu. You've heard what he said about it. The latest from MPI, what people can do. Okay, so if you see three or more sick or dead wild birds in a group, report it immediately to the Exotic Pest and Disease Hotline. Now, that number is 0800 80 99 66. 0800 80 99 66 from anywhere in New Zealand, or you can report it online at report.mpi.govt.nz. If you use this method, select the dead or dying birds option from the drop-down list, and then type the name of the bird you've found. If you see dead birds, don't handle or move them. So that's what MPI are saying about the bird flu. We're going to tell you what the Aussies are doing about the bird flu a wee bit later in the hour. But up next, it's our Aussie correspondent. No, it's not. He's up later in the hour. Up next, we're going to try and track down Shane McManaway in Kaikoura.
3: 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They got 92% in calf. 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
3: 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Hokanui.

0: Welcome back to the country. The Little River Band, help is on its way. That's what we heard from Winston. Some of your feedback on Winston. From that interview, Winston 100%, Jay Mackay 1%. Here's another one. Hi, Jamie. Winston is full of BS. The Indian FTA is fantastic. If we haven't got a country's business, we can't add value to it, says Tony. And Joan says, can't trust Peters one bit. I wouldn't be surprised if he was kingmaker and went with Labour. Don't know about that one. I'm worried about the Opportunity Party being kingmaker. But anyhow, we're a wee way off the election. Shane McManaway joins us from Kaikoura. He's a well-known Wairarapa farmer, a philanthropist, very well-known in New Zealand ag circles. Wairarapa got smacked by the rain events, in fact, two of them. But Shane, you've gone down to Kaikoura to help your son Adam out, who we had on the country last week, because he or that region is even worse affected than yours. Good afternoon.
1: Yeah, good afternoon, Jamie. Yeah, here in beautiful Kaikoura today, not a hardly a breath of wind. The sun's out, it's lovely and mild, and thank goodness for that, because been a pretty disastrous situation sort of latter part of last week. Adam, my son's dairy farming here just on the outskirts of Kaikoura, and there's three rivers that sort of run up in the back underneath the hills that broke their banks almost at the same time, and they just couldn't contain, the stop banks couldn't contain the water, and a fair chunk of it came down and went across the dairy platform. So some of the beautiful dairy pastures now are riverbed. So pretty disheartening, but for the last three or four days we've been on diggers, ramming in posts, and I've sort of come out of retirement, Jamie, on fencing.
0: Well, I know you love diggers, but I think you would sooner play with them in a different time and space. What is the recovery period for Adam and his farm and some of those badly flood-affected farms in the Kaikoura region?
1: Well, look, I think they're getting fences back up and getting stock water going is probably the number one priority. And we're pretty much on Adam. Adam, unfortunately, his farm was the worst affected in the region. There's lots of areas that are really bad, but Adam, unfortunately, bore the brunt of it down here on the flats. We got the 400 dairy cows back onto the platform yesterday. They came back from the runoff. A little fortunate, the runoff, the cows were within walking distance. We got them back onto here. So it's really just sort of business as usual, but Jamie, without fences and without water troughs in some paddocks at the moment. But one of the things that has been an unbelievable godsend is that Adam's got halter collars on his cows, and he's now able to start feeding his herd of dairy cows on the fodder beat without a fence in sight. It's unbelievable. I never thought I'd see the day, but I'm bloody pleased that they came up with that idea.
0: Yes, halter wearable collars, because there's more than just halter, do provide some insurance against events like this. And we were talking about it earlier in the week on the show, like when fences get washed out, especially on high country.
1: Yeah, absolutely. It's worth its weight in gold in this particular instance, Jamie. And Holt have been great. They've been on the phone to Adam to see what more they can do to help. It's been one of the things I'd just like to point out here since I've been here in Kaikoura for the last 4 days is the community spirit here is unbelievable. There's people coming up the drive sort of at least every hour to help with something. If it's not dropping off food, it's to see if they can come and help take stuff out of fences. Like, it's just unbelievable. And the Kaikoura District Council, I think there's a few district councils around New Zealand should come down and take a leaf out of their book. They I don't think they've got no in their vocabulary. They just do whatever they can to help. It's so impressive.
0: How's the Wairarapa getting on?
1: Jamie, we're on almost a cut and paste, to be quite honest, from down here. We've got rivers that broke their banks. And busily trying to fix those up, a lot of affected farmers. But, you know, one of the issues that we have up and down the country is we've been unable to get the gravel out of the rivers because of rules and regulations. And we've now got riverbeds that you could, bridges that you could drive under with a digger, 30 years ago, and today you wouldn't get under them with a go-kart. And, there's no wonder we've got these disasters continually happening. We've got to get hold of whoever wrote the rule book and says we can't take it out to change it to say we can, because I'm no river engineer, but I'm pretty sure that if there's less gravel in there, there's a fair chance that more water can go down.
0: Okay, let's just finish on Winston Peters. Some more of your feedback coming in. Indian FTA is undoubtedly a needed deal for New Zealand, but I'm worried Winston may actually have been right. He's been awfully consistent with his messaging and is aligned with the messaging from the Indians. Time will tell. You heard Winston. He was pretty fired up. What do you reckon?
1: Yeah, well, it's hard to not believe that the arrangement with India is the free trade arrangement with India is not a good thing, Jamie. I mean, 1.4 billion people, and if they're wanting to buy our stuff and we want to form relationships with them, it's bloody hard to argue. I would have thought, but he's a wary old fox, and he's been around a long time, so I wouldn't like to get up and argue against him either. So, yeah, you're right. He's been incredibly consistent, but I guess time will tell whether it's a good thing or not.
0: Okay, here's another one. Winston was correct about Fonterra. Miles gone and a major restructure. Jobs being cut all the way through. Selling brands. There you go. So Winston's got quite a bit of support out there. Shane McManaway, to you and your farming family in Kaikoura, all the best in the recovery.
1: Great. Thanks, Jamie. Thanks for having me on.
0: Good on you. There we go. Great bloke, Shane McManaway. Right, we're trying to get to the bottom of some of our issues, really, around broadcasting the show around the country today. We are working on it as quickly as we can. Up next, rural news and sports news.

0: the best.
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0: 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Oh, he's right!
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0: Welcome back to the country, 21 away from one. 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
2: And Acting Prime Minister David Seymour says bird flu will not be a rerun of COVID. New Zealand's first case of the H5N1 strain of bird flu has been identified in a brown suka picked up at Wellington's Petone Beach 6 days ago on July 10th. It's a low health risk because it really affects humans and eggs and poultry are safe to eat. Seymour says that the government's been planning for a possible outbreak and he says we'll be okay, and it's important to remember this is bird flu, not human flu. If you want to keep up with that, head to the MPI website. There's all the information on there, as well as a way to report any sick birds as well.
0: Yeah, and if you do see three or more sick birds, report or call 0800 80 99 66 and don't handle or move them. There's rural news. Chris Russell shortly on the bird flu, but here's sport.
1: Sport on the country with AFCO, 100% Kiwi owned. That's rare.
0: Ireland coach Andy Farrell has restored his frontliners to the starting side for Saturday's Nations Championship Test against the All Blacks at Eden Park, including Dunedin-born Sean Jansen. We didn't want him here. He's gone over and got a game for Ireland. And the tactics of England manager Thomas Tuchel are under the microscope following the 2-1 Football World Cup semi-final loss to Argentina in Atlanta. The Three Lions conceded two late goals after leading 1-0, but Tuchel says their structure didn't change after he made substitutions. The match did. Now up next, either Chris Russell in Australia or Peter Newbold, one or t'other. We're just trying to sort out our show.
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1: 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Hoka Nui.
0: Monthly here on the country, we tell you how much your farm is worth. Peter Newbold, GM of PGG Wrightson, joins us. Peter, is your farm worth more than it was a month ago when we last chatted?
12: Yeah, I think it is in all sectors, really. Is it massive? No, but definitely there's renewed interest in all the sectors. I think there's good momentum. the rural community is in a good space, and I guess what's happening overseas, you could argue, is a little bit more stable. So I think we're going to see continued momentum in values to some point and volumes.
0: Well, let's start with the biggest act in town, the dairy industry or dairy farms. There's been a lot of interest in dairy farms, but as we know, and we've been discussing this week on the country, the margins are getting squeezed a wee bit because of those events happening offshore. The cost side of the ledger has gone up. The milk forecast price has come down. As it stands at the moment, you won't be making a fortune. But as we know, it's very fickle and can go up and down very quickly.
12: Yeah, look, it's an interesting space. I still think we'll see continuity there in sales. And then the other thing we've got to remember, there's a lot of conversions taking place. So probably on the other side of it is finding enough stock to fill those spaces. So I still think we'll see reasonable sales there. I think there'll be a shortage of listings. So I think it will continue on there, how would I put it, steadily. I think we were going to see the biggest upside this spring is in the sheep and beef, and it's been a bit of a surprise for me, the activity that's taken place already, especially in the, what I call, south of sort of North Otago and Southland, for example. A lot of activity taking place there. And then when you look at what's coming up in the spring, and I think it'll all happen early spring, I think sheep and beef are going to be the game in town this spring.
0: Well, I'm loving the renaissance in profitability for especially the sheep farmers. It's long overdue. So there's increased interest there, and the returns are there to be taken at the moment. And then we look at beef. See, beef just has a really good medium-term outlook.
12: Yeah, and when you look at it, there's nothing to say that it's not going to continue on, and that's in sheep and in beef. So, if we look, as a business, we look forward, and unless something happens offshore, then I think it'll just continue on. And I think because there are good returns there, it puts people in a space where they can think about those other things which we've talked about previously, about bringing family into the farm or selling or whatever, those whole things in and around succession. So it's looking good.
0: Now, I know that some people in the horticulture industry, especially in viticulture, are facing tough times, but it would be fair to say kiwi fruit's on a real high at the moment. Are we getting back to those silly prices for kiwi fruit orchards?
12: I don't know if we'll get back to the silly prices, but if you go back to October last year, that's probably when it sort of kicked back into gear. And we've seen an uplift in value since October, up towards 20%. I think the big thing we're going to see this coming season is not so many new listings, but I think we're going to see a push in and around demand for them. And that could influence price moving up again. And when you look at it, you're getting good returns in the kiwi fruit sector, where you've got a lot of third-party work taking place. So, it does take the pressure off. So I think we're going to see not so many listing opportunities, but I think we're going to see an upside in value.
0: PGG Wrights and certainly get their pound of flesh out of you. Not only do you run the real estate division, you run the livestock division. Now, there's a lot of noise around at the moment about the El Nino. Some are calling it a super El Nino. What are your guys on the ground telling you, and what are the farmers doing, do you think, to prepare for this?
12: Yeah, look, there's a lot of noise both internally and externally, and I think what's taking place at the moment is a lot of people are probably looking ahead and thinking, how do we manage our farm as we come into that sort of, summer period? So I think a lot of them being cautious. None of us really know what will happen. But if there is a drought, that will affect certain parts of our livestock business. And I think just at the moment, people are just being cautious in and around how they're going to operate coming into the summer months. But look, until it happens, I think we've still got to remain positive. But the other thing you've got to think is the East Coast have had some challenges in recent times, and it'd be sad to think that they get clobbered with, super dry conditions also.
0: Well, there's plenty of moisture in the subsoil at the moment, it would be fair to say. Too much of it's sloshing about in many cases. But, yep, I guess forewarned is forearmed. And those guys on the east coast of both islands are very used to farming through dry summers. That's what you get when you live on the east coast. Peter Newbold, thank you very much for your time. We'll catch you again next month.
12: Yeah, thanks, Jamie. Have a good afternoon.
0: Yeah, thank you, Peter. It is 11 away from one. More of your feedback on Winston. You're loving him. Jamie, do you realise over 50% of the people in India can't afford to buy our products? Let me throw that round at you the other way, Texter. That means that 50% of their population, i.e. 700 million, can afford to buy our products. You think on that one. Up next, we're going to talk to our Aussie correspondent, Chris Russell. What he doesn't know about bird flu isn't worth knowing.
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1: 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Hokonui.
0: Okay, wrapping the country, rather disjointed show today, not of our making, I reiterate that, with our Aussie correspondent, Chris Russell. Chris, you listened in to Winston Peters when we eventually got him to air. What did you make of him? Good afternoon, by the way.
19: Well, g'day, and how are you, Jamie? Look, I was interested to hear that, you know, it almost sounded like a repeat of much of what we've been hearing from Pauline Hanson and the One Nation Party here as regards your immigration in particular, you know, this idea of a single culture. She got into a fair bit of trouble talking about monoculture because I think a lot of people had to reach for their dictionary, but what she meant was that we have one culture here, an Australian culture, and I heard Winston saying we have a New Zealand culture. Of course, we're more multiracial, but, you know, anyway, it was interesting to hear that. When I was in Napier, I also met up with a former Labor member there who is now tied up with the first one New Zealand First Party, Stuart Nash. Amongst the whole party, I must say, Jamie, I went to a party there, and I'd say 90% of them seemed to be avid, rusted on country listeners. So it was like a reunion, which was quite good fun.
0: Wow.
19: But it was very interesting hearing Stuart, and at least hearing Winston, and also talking to Stuart when I was in Napier.
0: Yeah, and you almost made a Freudian slip. I think you referenced New Zealand First as One New Zealand First. I don't know if Winston will appreciate the comparison to Pauline Hanson. Hey, I want to talk to you about bird flu. It's our big story here today. It was a matter of when, not if. We've found one single bird at this stage. I think in the US, getting confused myself. In Australia, you've got three states.
19: We've got South Australia seems to be collecting the most, which is not surprising. We had a false alarm in Queensland up at Noosa where they found a sick giant petrel sitting on the beach, but it's now can be confirmed that was not H5N1. But there's altogether been 13 cases in Australia, but all of them in migratory birds that have been found on beaches or near the coast. We haven't yet seen it in where it's been jumped into local wildlife in Australia, and certainly haven't seen any evidence of it having crossed into mammals. So everyone's on high alert here. There are a lot of volunteers being called up. One of the unfortunate things is there's a very well-known bird observatory called the Eyre Bird Observatory just above the Great Australian Bight, and it's been de-staffed because they couldn't provide emergency evacuation for a volunteer there when she got sick. So until they can sort that out, they've de-staffed it. And yet that was one of the critical sentinel points, really, for migrating birds that might be coming in with bird flu. So it's a real worry, I must say, what potentially could happen. But the authorities say, look, they've been preparing for it for a long time, and let's not panic, buy all the eggs up and all the other things that we tend to do. And let's just see as it progresses. I think it's almost inevitable, though, Jamie, that we will see it here shortly.
0: Yeah, ditto here. Look, let's talk about lamb. Australian and New Zealand producers are still gaining market share in the US, but they've announced this global trade investigation focusing on lamb. How do you reckon it's going to affect both of our countries?
19: Well, I think that it's a reaction to last October's call by the US lamb producers for tariffs to be put there. They've said that they're not making money, that it's being sold from countries where it's a lot cheaper than it is in America, and therefore it's cheaper prices, which will displace US production and also erode their profitability. Most of the sheep meat going into the US actually comes from Australia, around about 100,000 tonnes, which is $1 billion worth last year. And currently we're having a 10% tariff applied under the latest tariffs that the president has imposed on us. But look, everyone here is confident that demand will remain the same. It'll be very interested to see what this investigation actually produces. And I saw the Sheep Producers Australia Chief Bonnie Skinner said the farmers would be working very hard to put their case forward that we have a long-standing relationship and we've really developed the market, and there's nothing that's underhand or in any way could be orientated towards export dumping that could be applied to Australian lamb getting into the US, Jamie.
0: Okay, Chris Russell, I've got to go. Thank you very much for your time. I was looking at all these little river band, great Aussie band songs I've got applicable to the English football team and probably the Wallabies as well. Home on a Monday, Lonesome Loser, Hang On, Help Is On Its Way, reminiscing the other guy, that's Lionel Messi. So I guess I won't rub it in, but good luck in the Nations Championship. You might need it with your Wallabies, Chris.
19: Oh my goodness me, absolutely. Let's move on.
0: Hey, thanks for your comments on the bird flu. Appreciate it. That's Chris Russell, our Australian correspondent. Wrapping the show today, we'll be back and better tomorrow.
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25: In this update, Acting Prime Minister David Seymour says bird flu will not be a rerun of COVID. New Zealand's first case of the H5N1 strain of bird flu has been identified in a brown skua picked up at Wellington's Petone Beach 6 days ago. It's a low health risk because it rarely affects humans, and eggs and poultry are safe to eat. Seymour says the government's been planning for a possible outbreak. He says we'll be okay.
26: Probably the most important thing to get across is that it's bird flu rather than human flu.
25: The Green Party says unions are to thank for workplace rights Kiwis now see as a given. Co-leader Marama Davidson's announced a members' bill to make union membership the default, which is also a party election policy. Membership would still be optional that is, but workers would need to opt out, not in. Davidson says unions ensure New Zealanders work 8-hour days and get paid leave, but workplaces can exploit isolated employees.
27: A particular industry, we're removing allowances for things like tools, literal tools for their trade, removing some of the leave conditions.
25: The Transport Minister is loosening up rules to let people drive heavier zero-emission vehicles. From August 6, people with Class 1 licences can drive vehicles up to 7,500 kilos, increasing from 4,500. Jacob Jones reports.
28: Class 2 trucks and small bus licence holders will be able to increase their limit from 18,000 kilograms to 22,000 kilograms. Chris Bishop says licence thresholds can unintentionally discourage operators from investing in them. He says longer-term decisions about the future of weight limits are still being decided.
25: Doubts about the detail of Australian plans to tackle the environmental cost of AI. Prime Minister Anthony Albanese is promising to pass legislation by early next year, requiring data centres to underwrite or supply their own power and minimise water use. Auckland University senior law lecturer Joshua Uraraj says the plan has no specifics.
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25: In sport, the tactics of England manager Thomas Tuchel are under the microscope following the 2-1 Football World Cup semi-final loss to Argentina. The Three Lions conceded two late goals after leading 1-0, but Tuchel is adamant England didn't become too defensive.
30: It was not a structural problem. We changed nothing after the goal, but the match changed completely. But again, it's no problem. I can understand that these discussions are out there, and like, of course, a million of coaches after the game who know it better.
25: Auckland FC will host two of the three men's Kiwi A-League derbies against the Wellington Phoenix this season. And Max Verstappen has confirmed he will honour his Formula One contract with Red Bull. That's sport. I'm Raylene Ramsey.
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6: Weather watch 24/7 at the Marine Forecast. For sea area Fovo, there is a gale warning in force, westerly 40 knots, easing to 25 knots this afternoon, then rising to 35 knots late this evening, with a southwest swell rising to 5 metres offshore and poor visibility and showers. Met Service forecast for Southland for the rest of today, partly cloudy with a few showers later this evening, gusty westerlies, and tonight's low 7. Tomorrow, cloudy periods with a few showers, westerlies, and a high of 13. Saturday, showers becoming widespread and heavier in the evening, northwesterlies, and a high of 12.
24: 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Every drip means quite a bit when it's from Peters Genetics.

0: Good afternoon and welcome to the Muster on Hoka Nui. Andy Muir here until 2 o'clock. The show's brought to you by Peters Genetics. Thanks for your company on an overcast afternoon here in Gore. Currently at 9 degrees. We'll look at the weather shortly, but it's been a bit going on in the past 24 hours, especially regarding the bird flu situation. H5N1, of course, that strain washed up on Petone Beach. So interesting, the commentary around that. One of the first things that came out hearing on social media was, hopefully I can keep eating fried chicken. So, yeah, anyway, bigger issues to worry about there. But nonetheless, that's the state of play there. In England, they're out of the World Cup. I think it's fair to say they were mesmerised. And out Harry Kane was caned. Anyway, 2-1 to Argentina. They're on to the big dance to play Spain. England in the third place playoff, which nobody wants to play, but it's all about the money, right? Playing France. That'll be a good game as well. So nonetheless, something to ponder over the weekend. The music today is 1994. This song here is called Mm-mm-mm-mm. Quite literally. Here it is. Here we go. And the reason that's our opening song is because Matt McRae of Mockerita is getting us underway this afternoon with All the Yens.
1: Hokanui's 5-day forecast with Twin Farm Tefrom and Softex. The proof is in the progeny. Tefrom.co.nz.
0: How's that for a loose correlation for a Thursday, where the weather's going to be showers with easterlies here in Gore this afternoon and a high of 10. Friday, cloudy with breezy nor'westerlies, 8 and 13. That's a good overnight low. Saturday, rain with breezy westerlies, 5 and 11. Sunday, showers are light westerlies, 2 and 9. And Monday, sunny with calm variable winds, 0 and 9. So temperatures to hand, Clinton 2.8, Harry at 4.3, Northern Southland 5.5, Riverton 7.4, Tiarnell 6, Titiroa 6.2, Winton 4.9, and Woodlands 6. Matt McRae and Mockerita, like I say, All the M's, getting us underway this afternoon, followed up by Joseph Mooney, MP for Southland, looking at polls, and as well as bird flu situation, what's the latest there, but as well the MPC. We asked Joseph Mooney, you're Otago, but you're electric Southland, so what side of the fence are you supporting? Catherine McRae out of Beef for Lamb New Zealand. Well, she was originally out of Mockerita. I was going to put that in there, just force a habit when you're mentioning a McRae. Talk about being a scientist regarding genetics. Julie Edwards of Sharewell UK. Now, we catch up with Alan McCleary on a regular basis. Now, Julie's with the company based over in England, and we caught up recently to have a good chat as well. And Nathan Burden, our resident sporting guru, the end of a line for England. And as well, the Stags pre-season gets underway tomorrow at Riverton. Dave Morrison of PGG Wrightson gives us a rundown of the stock sale report out of Charlton. Then we crank into it with All the M's. Matt McRae, this is the Muster until 2 o'clock. Thanks to Peters Genetics, 7 after 1.
1: PGG Wrightson's stock sale reports on the Muster.
2: Hey, well, all right, sir, here we go there, and what are you going to give for? I'm at 25 to give 30 now.
0: PGG Wrightson presents stock selling action, which occurred at the Charlton Sale Yards this morning. Dave Morrison's on the ground for us once again. G'day, Teagle. How do we go?
3: Afternoon, Andy. Yeah, no, pretty good today. Good size yarding once again. Obviously, there's a few scan dry ewes coming through.

0: 90 of exceptionally heavy lambs, of course. Medium lambs, medium prime lambs, sort of 240 to 260, with the lighter of the prime lambs just hovering around sort of 185 to 200. Large number of rams in today. The best of the rams are 120 to 130. Lighter rams are $50 to $60. Into the mutton, Andy. Yeah, good yearling of mutton. Best of the ewes. Probably the ewes will probably back a wee bit today. Best of the ewes are 220 to 240. Heavy ewes, sort of 185, 190 for the mediums. And the lighter ewes, again, sort of around sort of $110 to $130. Lambs, store lambs, yeah, good size yearling store lambs here again today, but that market has eased again. The best of store lambs, good lambs, $180 to $200. Medium sort of $165, $175, with the lighter of the store lambs around $145, $150. But that wraps up from a busy morning at Charlton, mate. Yeah.
1: Ever thought that it might be time to think different? Flexsalt is the first ever oral lice treatment for sheep that works from the inside out. While other treatments fight lice on the fleece, Flexsalt works through the sheep itself, reaching lice where topical treatments can miss. No waiting for shearing, no worrying about rain, no stressing about wool length. So instead of chasing lice around the outside, hit them from the inside. Flexsalt. 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ACVM number A11971.
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6: Matt McRae farms at Mokorita and joins us this afternoon. Good afternoon, Matt. Innie Kamosi. Here comes a hot stepper. That seems to be pretty much a catch cry for your footy teams at the moment.
7: Good afternoon, Andy. Yeah, you won't catch me stepping too much. I'm just in one speed these days. But, yeah, they're certainly going all right at the moment at the business end of the season, which is good.
6: How long since the senior team lost a game? Is it 2.5 years or something I heard?
7: Yeah, I don't want to jinx them, to be fair, but it is something like that. Yeah, they've got a fairly good streak going at the moment, so they've been working pretty hard to maintain it. They'll be playing a pretty good outfit in Riverton this weekend, so yeah, no doubt they'll be training hard.
6: How's everything looking on the ranch? It sounds as though it's a little bit damp.
7: Yeah, we got 20 mils of rain overnight, so just after it dried out a wee bit yesterday. So yeah, winter's being winter, which is quite good. So yeah, just going through the motions with them. There's a fair bit on crop at the moment. We've got twins and singles and a few cattle still on, and got Horgett's strip grazing Arachno that we had over the autumn as well. So fair bit of electric fencing, but it's good. Yeah, good to be have the wet weathers on after I seem to avoid a bit of the shit that came through last week.
6: Well, you have a lot of rainfall on there normally anyway. Where would you say you are? Would you be on par with where it traditionally is?
7: Yeah, I'd say so. I haven't actually looked in comparison to the

0: last few years, but I'd just say we ticked over 900 mils for the year with that, but we got overnight. So, yeah, we get our fair share, but we're well set up for it. And covers are looking good, and the stock pretty good. They scan really well, as always. So, yeah, we'll just we get the hoggets in another 10 days or so and get them through. It'll be interesting to see where they are, but they're certainly looking a picture at the moment.
1: Crop utilisation's where you want it to be?
0: Yeah, it is. Yeah, you always waste a wee bit in the wet, but we kind of, I've started or two-day shifting some of the stuff on the beat this year, and they just seem to be a bit more settled, and they leave a bit behind, but they're growing. So, the utilisation's been good. The Swede crops have been fantastic this year as well. They'd probably be up around that 18 tonne, at a guess, the way they're eating. So I'm pretty happy with that.
1: You've been over in Aussie recently in Adelaide, the Lamex conference. It was a massive deal too. What was it, like 1,400 people turned up?
0: Yeah, so I shot over there with Beef and Lamb last week, and there's 1,400 people there over the 3 days. I think there's 1,200 at the gala dinner on the final night, and people from all over the world. Mainly Aussies, as you'd expect, but never been to Adelaide before, but it's not a bad place, and certainly a bit warmer than what it was at home. And yeah, the conference was just all around sheep, I guess, and Australian sheep industry in particular. So I learned a wee bit around the Aussies, and there's a few things you can bring home, but certainly very thought-provoking, and there's a lot of innovation and cool stuff happening that we can share across the industry here too.
1: No doubt a trip to the Barossa Valley was thrown in there as well?
0: No, I didn't. I come home and the day of the field tours, and spent a day catching up on a bit of work. So been school holidays, but yeah, there's a few that were heading that way either before or after the conference. But yeah, it's just timing of it, and a busy time of the year as well. So it's trying to make use of my days over school holidays.
1: Fair call of that one, Matt. So what was the major issues over there? Is it very similar to Kiwi farmers and what we're having to tolerate at the moment, or prices are pretty buoyant but other factors externally just coming into play?
0: Yeah, they are very similar. I was just saying off here, like, obviously they kill lambs a lot heavier in that 25-kilo average plus weight bracket, and they also have the wool income as well. A lot of merino influence coming through, so they've got that income stream as well. The probably what surprised me the most is there's a fair bit of containment feeding. So they're like, when they run out of feed, they'll feed grain and bits and pieces to the lambs before they for a couple of months before they go to the works. So yeah, there's some interesting things. They're investing a lot in R&D, and there's a few things that we can probably take back here, or around parasites and technology that that'll go global, which is pretty cool to see.
1: What about wool? What's happening in the space over there in Australia, so to speak?
0: Yeah, so obviously there's a fair bit of wool tech they've been investing in for a while now. There's probably a couple of things that caught my interest. There's a bit of technology that they were, don't quote me on the numbers, but it's something like taking 23 micron wool down to 20 using this machine. And I inquired around if they could take strong wool down to 20 as well, but they obviously haven't had as much of that questioning in Aussies. So she was going to go and look into that, but it would be pretty cool if they did. And the other bit was there's a brief discussion on the bioharvesting of wool and injecting what I believe is a corn extract or something similar. And again, they're pretty light on the details because it's still in development, but injecting that into the sheep, which causes a wool break, and 10 to 14 days later they can come in and effectively pull the wool off the sheep, or use a developing like a big vacuum cleaner to pull it off, and then AI to class the wool, and robotics to sort it in into your fedges. Like, just pretty outrageous things for to be thinking of in terms of what we do on farm here, but it's call those people out there looking at alternatives and what possibly could be done.
1: So you're effectively plucking a live sheep?
0: Yeah, and it's, I think the 10 to 14 days is so the wool grows out enough that it's pretty much at the same length as what it would be if short. So, and you could leave it longer, like 4 weeks if you wanted a cover comb, I guess. There's a lot of cool technology there that they're looking at, but obviously it would have to tick a lot of the boxes and get in, but... would be a game changer for some people in the industry, and like when you look at the way shedding's gone and taken off, like it could be an alternate, or potentially be an alternative.
1: You also mentioned before briefly as well off air about AI and wool pressing.
0: Yeah, so that was the they're going to use the AI to class the wool off this machine, so class it into your microns or grades. And then the robotics to press it into bales. It would take away that manual labour aspect of the shearing as well. So it's you might, so who knows, you may have a truck turn up and instead of having a wool shed, you have a go inside a truck turn up and do all your wool harvesting that way.
1: Plenty going on, mate. We'll let you carry on. All the best to you, Wyndham fellas, over the weekend too. It's a hell of a stretch you've got going.
0: I appreciate it. Cheers, Andy.
1: Matt McRae of Mockerita, AI in the wool shed, anywhere and everywhere. Coincidentally, Innie Kamosi, here comes a hot stepper. The theme today is 1994. Joseph Meany is up next, MP for Southland. 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
1: Welcome back to The Muster. Joseph Meany is MP for Southland and joins us this afternoon. How's things been? It's been pretty hectic over the past few weeks, I'd imagine.
11: Yeah, I'm looking at some blue skies right now, which is pretty awesome. But it's been a hectic few weeks, all right? So we had 3 weeks back-to-back in Parliament, and I spent exactly one night at home on each of those weeks, for the last two at least. It was just the rest of the time was stuck in Parliament for various different reasons, primarily. But it's good to be back in the home region now and see some blue skies.
1: Do you have direct flights from Queenstown to Wellington? I'd imagine yes.
11: No, is a short answer to that.
12: It's either flying via Christchurch or Auckland or Dunedin.
1: Why can't we get that sorted out? Why can't we sort out regional flights for this country?
12: Look, we used to have better regional flights, but for a number of reasons, Air New Zealand reduced those. They have a range of different reasons. One is a change in demand. Another is they had engine problems with some of the aircraft, which I think have been recently resolved. And they didn't, I think, invest as much as some other airlines did during the COVID sort of lockdown period when the whole world was pretty uncertain. And so that means down the waiting list for new aircraft. And then, of course, the fuel restrictions that came about as a result of the war in the Middle East. So there's a range of different reasons that they say why they have reduced regional flights across the country. But it is a challenge because we've got such a long, thin country. We're heavily reliant on being able to get around, by air as well as on road.
1: Here's hoping one day we see common sense around that, Joseph. Now, interesting in politics over the past couple of days with Paul Henry throwing his hat into the ring with ACT. That's on top of Michael Laws and Tane Randall, amongst others, very high-profile people, to be fair. But Paul Henry, interesting, saying that he fears for a left-wing government, but he doesn't hold a lot of trust in Christopher Luxon as to what he's doing as Prime Minister.
12: Oh, look, everyone's entitled to have their perspective and their point of view, obviously, right? And look, good on him for throwing his hat in the ring, and good on for anyone throwing his hat in the ring. It is a pretty dusty, bloody ring sometimes, so to speak. But I threw my hat in the ring in 2020 because I was wanted to do my bit to try and move the needle in the right direction for my kids and my grandkids, well, if and when that happens. Anyone who's passionate about the country and wants to try and move the right direction, say good on them for giving it a nudge.
1: Is there frustration though around these polls being in the late 20s? Not a good look.
12: We obviously want those to be high. We have to acknowledge that it has been it's been tough for years, right? We had first COVID, and then we've had tariffs, and then we've had the war in the Middle East, and we had the most unstable geopolitical era since the Second World War globally, and then we have massive technological change on top of that, and so with that comes a lot of uncertainty. It's expensive, although we've managed to get inflation under control, which was really significant because that was driving up the cost of everything else. Now there's still that baseline higher costs that inflationary period created, and then later on top of that, just the impact of fuel increase, the cost of goods for fuel, and then the geopolitical uncertainty which impacts on trade and therefore the cost of goods. It all makes things for just a challenging environment, and I can certainly understand why some folks can feel a bit grumpy and wish things were better faster.
1: I'd say it's more than some, though, of all due respect, and the Prime Minister rankings for Christopher Luxon, it's not good optics at the moment.
12: Yeah, well, look, we just have to do the very best we can, and, we've done a huge amount of work as a government to get this country back on track and, to fix those basics so we can focus on, building for the future of this country. But, Like I appreciate that some folks definitely would like things to move faster and see solutions quicker. It's something that we're seeing around the world, governments around the world. There's something in the water at the moment, it seems, globally. But the true test will be what happens when people get in that ballot box in November.
1: Bird flu, it's finally come across to this side of the ditch. I say finally, but not in a good way. What's the latest, Joseph?
12: Yeah, well, I've seen that there's one bird that's been tested with it at least. And, look, it's something we've been keeping an eye on for the last couple of years because, we're surrounded by countries that have had bird flu, including Antarctica. And it's kind of been a miracle that New Zealand hasn't had it to date. But it's not something we want to have. But there's been a lot of work being done to prepare for basically the inevitability of when that did arrive in New Zealand, because we've got a phenomenal number of birds. We're one of the most significant seabird countries on the planet, so it was inevitable going to come here at some point. But there's a lot of work's been done to prepare for it. Doesn't mean that it's not, you know, going to be easy necessarily, but it's a watching brief while we try to manage this strain that's been identified here now. Like I say, I mean, it's probably not something that's well known, but New Zealand has, I think, the most significant number of seabirds on the planet. And you're about something like 40% of all seabird species come to this country. So they travel right across the, you know, entire planet in some cases to come here, which is, you know, quite incredible. But with that, it means that we're hyper-connected to the rest of the world. And it is honestly incredible that we haven't had it to date. But now we do.
1: Just finally, Joseph, the Southland Stags pre-season against the Otago tomorrow. Nail your colours to the wall. What side are you on? Otago, Southland for the NPC? And you can't not sit on the wall for this. Come on.
12: Oh, you put me in a very difficult position, because as you...
1: Well, you're a politician. You're used to it. We need an answer.
12: Southland and Otago.
1: And don't say a draw. You can't do that. Come on. Who's going to win?
12: I'll be running up and down the sideline cheering on the team.
1: You're just happy being the MP for Tauranga, right?
12: Oh, no. I'm happy being the MP for Southland and Pacific parts of Otago.
1: Hey, good on you, Joseph. We'll let you carry on. Always appreciate your time.
12: Hey, good on you, mate. Cheers.
1: MP for Southland, Joseph Mooney. He just enjoys the NPC for what it is, and that's rugby. Gets underway in a couple of weeks. Up next, Catherine McRae out of Beef and Lamb New Zealand.
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25: And I thought I'd live forever, but now I'm not so sure. You try to tell me that I'm clever. That
1: Catherine McRae joins us in the Beef and Lamb slot this afternoon. The song is Stay I Missed You. The artist is Lisa Loeb and Nine Stories. Well, speaking of stories, if you want to have a better line there at the Smoko Room, I'm sure our next guest will be able to do that. Catherine McRae, thanks for joining us on The Mustard. Now, we spoke to your brother, actually, Matt, earlier on in the hour, but you're a scientist majoring in genetics. Must be a fascinating line of work. Good afternoon.
0: Good afternoon. How's it going? Yes, I've been working in animal genetics for the past decade or more, so really good to be able to do something that has practical application to my background, which is growing up on a farm.
1: Give people a little bit of a backstory about getting into your role regarding genetics, Catherine.
0: My backstory is one of those fortunate being in the right place, right time. Always loved genetics at school, studied it at university, and then was a conversation with a bank manager, actually. As I was sort of home from university, he asked what I wanted to do, and when I said I was interested in having a more practical application, he introduced me to a stud breeder who introduced me to some scientists at Ag Research, and they offered me a further postgrad study, and the rest is history. So, yeah, really loved combining what I'd studied at university with actually that practical on-farm application.
1: You talk about genetics being ever-evolving, methane reduction's been something that's been a focus over the past couple of seasons. What's going to be the next big thing in genetics?
0: Ag Group has done quite a bit in the methane reduction space. Some of the things that are coming up, both in New Zealand and internationally, are things like feed efficiency, so how we can breed for animals that consume less feed for the amount they grow, and then also, which is my main area of interest in terms of disease, so particularly with an ever-changing climate, consumers asking less inputs with their stock. What we're seeing is we increasingly need animals that can actually cope with diseases better, be it parasites or pneumonia or facial eczema or any of those other diseases. And so a lot of my research is trying to figure out how we can breed for animals that can cope with them better genetically as well.
1: Worm burdens. Interesting you bring that up, Catherine. That is a major problem on farms.
0: Yes, yeah. And genetics is definitely one of those tools that is a tool in your toolbox. When we talk about genetics, we talk about it being permanent and cumulative. So if your ram breeder is breeding for reduced parasite burden through or increased parasite resistance, that is going to be a great tool to have in your toolbox long term in your ewe flock in particular.
1: Now, the LambX conference, like we say, Matt talked about it earlier in the hour, but your perspective being all about genetics and the likes, what were some really interesting insights that you got from it?
0: Yeah, it was great being over there, caught up with a few Australian colleagues, which was really good. We don't get a chance to do that too often. It was interesting to compare what's happening in Australia with what's happening in New Zealand, and there was definitely some parallels. Sheep genetics, which is the Australian equivalent of beef and lamb genetics here. They've, for example, started offering a tool where you can take DNA samples from about 20 ewes in your flock or lambs, and they can get processed and you can get an estimate. You can kind of benchmark how your flock performs in terms of breeding values. And so beef and lamb genetics over here has just launched their improved tracker tool, which does something similar using your ram tags. So as a commercial farmer, that's a way for you to have a look at your ewes and your flock and actually see how they compare on things like New Zealand maternal worth compared to the national average. And so that then helps you decide where you want to go in terms of ram selection, which is incredibly useful. So they had launched that, and like I said, it's about the same time as something similar was being launched over here. But it was interesting to see how they were talking about how it could be practically used on farm.
1: Would you say sheep genetics in New Zealand is on a par with your Australian counterparts?
0: A lot of the Australian stuff is focused on merinos. But definitely I would say that in New Zealand we've had for the last 30 years, I guess, we've had the central progeny test has been helping with our a genetic evaluation being able to be crossbreed, which is pretty impressive. So I think that our sheep genetics in New Zealand is definitely held up to a high standard globally.
1: So there's just a plethora of things, I suppose, that comes under the genetics banner. I think from your perspective, it must be a fascinating subject. And when you think about science and what the possibilities are, and Matt talked about it before, the way that AI has come into the equation, what does that actually do for you guys with AI being involved?
0: Yeah, it's definitely something that we are investigating, is how we can use AI tools both in terms of genetic, how we evaluate the animals, but also how we measure them as well. We've got a number of things that we measure that are currently done by eye or by feel, things like body condition score or DAG score and other things, traits like that, structural traits like feet. And so there's definitely a bit of work starting in how we can take them from being scored by a human to being scored using AI tools, which is pretty exciting. So then from science perspective, what we just need is to be able to validate that. But it potentially means that we can measure a lot more animals and have standard measurements as well.
1: Maggot-resistant sheep, is this a possibility?
0: Well, I mentioned DAG score before. So in New Zealand, measuring fly strike is a lot harder because you have sheep. Like from a genetics perspective, you have to measure animals when there is a challenge, which we'd prefer not to do. But what previous work has shown is that fly strike is quite highly correlated with DAG score. So DAG score is one of those things that it's fairly easy to measure. I think it's 1 to 5 scale from a breeder's perspective. And about 40 to 45% of the variation we see between animals is due to genetics. So you can measure and select your animals based on DAG score. You're going to make quick progress, and it's going to have an impact on fly strike as well.
1: Plenty to ponder there, Catherine. Thanks for your time on the muster this afternoon. And genetics, there's a million possibilities out there. Keep up the great work. Appreciate your time.
0: Cheers. Thank you very much.
1: Now I know that I did. Catherine McRae in the Beef and Lamb slot. Click beeflambnz.com/events to receive the e-diary in your inbox every Friday morning. Julie Edwards is up next from Sharewell UK before the end of the hour. Nathan Burden. You
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1: This is the Muster on Hoka Nui, Ace of Base, The Sign. The theme today is 1994. As we head over to the other side of the world to catch up with Julie Edwards out of Sharewell, UK. Now, you know the chats we do with Alan McCleary on a monthly basis here on the Muster. Well, we're catching up with Julie. Now, Sharewell is a massive, massive company based over in the UK, and we're catching up with Julie just to see how the farming vibe is over in England at the moment. Julie, thanks for chatting on the Muster.
5: Thanks, Andy. Great to join you. Great piece of music as well. That brings back good memories for me.
1: Brings back a lot of good memories. I think I was like 19 when that song came out, for goodness sake, without reminiscing too much.
5: Yeah, absolutely. I think we're about the same age then.
1: Firstly, how's the farming mood over in the UK? It sounds as though you've had heatwave after heatwave to contend with, and that's without talking about your heatwave milk warmer.
5: Yeah, absolutely. So this is our third heatwave of the year. So we're only into early July, and already, you know, we've had temperatures of over 35 degrees, which is unheard of in the UK. And, you know, it had a massive impact for the livestock and the arable sector. You know, I think what it has demonstrated is that moving forward, we are going to have to think about installing fans in our sheds. I think, you know, definitely planting more trees because shade is so important. You know, we, alongside working for Sharewell, I also have a farm with my husband. So we've got suckler cows and sheep and pigs. And, you know, it's been hard to see how they've struggled. You know, we've done our best to keep everything cool. But, yeah, unprecedented times. You know, we've gone from cold, wet winter into very hot. And, you know, certainly at the moment on our farm, it's very burnt up. The long-term forecast looks like we're not going to get any rain, probably any significant rain, until the middle of August, which I know, you know, for a lot of people is fairly short-term. But for us, it's had a significant impact. We've got wildfires as well. Over in the UK at the moment, I think there's three that they're trying to deal with. So, you know, changing times, I guess, environmentally, and certainly making us think about how we farm and what we need to do to prepare for the future.
1: Yeah, because you're hearing about the harvest coming up and a lot of concerns around the fire risk as well.
5: Yeah, absolutely. You know, we've already seen on social media, you know, a number of farmers that have lost significant acreages of wheat and barley, you know, and I think that it's having an impact on the maize as well. So, you know, just for the maize crop, not enough water. So the kernels, you know, there's just nothing, there's no moisture there. But, yeah, it's unprecedented, as I say, and quite a concern, I think. You know, the animals, you know, whether it's the dairy sector with the cows, they're suffering from heat stress. You know, we've had animals at home that we've had to bring in, you know, particularly younger calves that just can't cope with the heat. And it's a summer like we've never known before. And I guess potentially moving forward, this could be the norm. So as a consequence, we're going to have to plan for the future and put some significant changes in place on the farm.
1: So how's farmer sentiment at the moment, Julie, given the weather's been like that, but on the other side as well, prices have been pretty buoyant?
5: Absolutely. You know, we've probably for several, well, certainly this is the second year at least, where we've seen some really significantly good prices for lamb and for beef. You know, whether it's wean lambs or finished lambs, and the same with the cattle sector, the store prices and the finished prices have been phenomenal. But having said that, that's where they should have been for some significant time. And I think, you know, there has been a disconnect between what farmers have been paid historically and what, you know, in terms of the prices that we're seeing in the supermarket. And I think perhaps sometimes, you know, consumers don't recognize the significance and the importance of the food that we're producing. You know, the whole story around field or field to fork is so significant. And I think, you know, we perhaps need to put more emphasis on making people aware of how and where their food is produced. You know, and it's not as easy as just going into a supermarket and picking up a product. It's making them think about actually how it's being produced and the value of that food, the nutritional value, and the cost of production as well. Because obviously with everything that's going on at the moment, you know, with the blockades in the Straits of Hormuz and fuel and everything, input prices are rising. So prices have to be good because, you know, the knock-on effect further down the line is significant.
1: Now, Julie, we were talking off air, and it sounds as though the UK is facing the same issues as New Zealand. Whether it's rural connectivity or whatever across the board, there are a lot of similarities between the two economies.
5: Oh, absolutely. You know, quite often when I've listened to you interviewing Alan historically, you know, I think we may have different phrases for things, but actually the sentiment is the same. And, you know, I think that although, you know, different times of year, I think New Zealand farmers and farmers in the UK will have the same challenges and the same struggles. You know, whether, as you just said, you highlighted rural connectivity, you know, which is key. You know, if you're farming in a fairly isolated area, you know, we are totally reliant on having that connectivity available to us. And that's an area where we are sadly lacking in the UK at the moment. And there needs to be some significant investment. You know, I think farmers are resilient, so they'll find a way. You know, certainly from Shearwell perspective, we produce products like our software. You know, you can use it and work offline, and then as soon as you come back into Signal, you can it automatically updates. So we've got around that problem, but it is a challenge that needs to be sorted sooner rather than later.
1: Now, you talk about Shearwell, and like you say, I talk to Al on a regular basis about sheep tags, cattle tags, but coming up to lambing time, the heatwave milk warmer, talking to farmers on the show this week, and they're having a lot of triplets in their ewes, and all of a sudden it becomes pretty, well, realistic and economical or worth it to put in the heatwave milk warmer system as such.
5: Absolutely. You know, so the heatwave, I think, you know, in terms of its price, it is pitched at a really good price. And I think it's one of those products that it's multi-purpose. So you can use it for rearing lambs. So you can rear up to 50 lambs on it or 30 calves. And, you know, we use it on our farm at home. And, you know, in terms of production, quite often, you know, if you're feeding bottle lambs, you may not finish quite the finish that you'd want. But certainly with a heatwave, when you're rearing them on that, they automatically just help themselves. So it's a bit like them going to their mums normally. So they're drinking regularly, and performance is exceptional. So we see a lot of really good lambs and calves performing really well on it, and we get really good feedback from customers that are using it. And I think, you know, the thing to say about the heatwave is there's really only two things once you've set it up. Just regularly check that there is water in the water bath, and that you clean it regularly, like you would baby's bottles, because otherwise, you know, with milk, it can get built up in there. So it's a really straightforward product to use.
1: Something else that's relevant at the moment or coming into the market that's going to make life a lot easier for farmers too, the Speedy Tagger.
5: Absolutely. So that's the product that I think, you know, people have been waiting to arrive. So it's it basically has a cartridge that will hold a strip of 10 set tags, whether they're just visual or EID tags. And, you know, you put a strip of 10 in rather than having to individually load each individual tag. This makes things a lot quicker. So, you know, if you're tagging slaughter lambs or whatever, you can just go down through the line, tag everything, and it's a job. It probably halves the time. So, yeah, very, very popular with people. You know, it's lightweight, and it's effortless, really, in terms of how people will use it. And you can use it if you're left or right-handed as well. So it also comes with 5 cartridges. So, you know, you can sit in the evening and just load them, and it makes life very easy for everybody.
1: Yeah, absolutely. Now, we'll talk about this with Alan in a couple of weeks, Julie. Hey, we better leave it there. Thank you very much for catching up with us. We're going to catch up with you on a regular basis as well on the muster. And I'll be honest, we've had to record this a little bit earlier, so you'll be either celebrating or commiserating an England win or an England loss.
5: I'm an optimist, Andy, and I'm you know, England's going to do it. It's going to bring it home.
1: It's coming home.
5: But yeah, great to talk to you.
1: Julie Edwards out of Shearwell, UK. Great to catch up with the team, as we do with Alan McCleary, coincidentally as well, recorded earlier before England lost in the semi-final to Argentina. Nonetheless, we'll talk about that next with our resident sporting guru, Nathan Burden.
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6: The Muster with Andy Muir, thanks to Peter's Genetics. 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
7: Welcome back to the Muster. Nathan Brereton is our resident sporting guru. Good afternoon, Nath. Just for all those English football supporters out there, Doreen, things can only get better.
8: Yeah, it was a heck of a game this morning, wasn't it? And unfortunately, English hearts broken. Unfortunately, or fortunately, depending, I suppose, on what camp you're in. But I guess it sets up a massive final, doesn't it? Argentina versus Spain.
7: They just crave success so badly. 1966 was a very long time ago, and football is a national sport over there. It's an obsession, it's fair to say, for a lot of people. And the fact is they just can't get over the line to there or thereabouts, whether it's in the World Cup or the Euro Championships. They get just about to the summit, but about 10 metres from the top, the weather caves in.
8: Yeah, and I guess we could have some empathy heading into that 2011 Rugby World Cup. It had felt like a long time since 1987, hadn't it? And I guess the pressure that was on Richie McCaw's team to win that home World Cup. I mean, England, I guess you could say, you know, football's an even greater religion there than rugby is here. And so 1966 must feel like a heck of a long time ago. But, gee, it's such a global game. And there's some very good teams that potentially didn't even get out of pool play or get out of the second round of pool play this year, let alone get to the semis and the final. But you know, I guess when you get the top four ranked teams in the world made it to the semis, that's form and class has come through, and we're going to have a pretty good result. I don't know if English fans in their heart of hearts would have thought that this was, you know, the best English team that's been produced since 1966. They were certainly capable of playing some good football, but whether they could do it for 90 minutes and back it up with the defence required to ultimately go on and win a title is probably another question.
7: I'm picking Argentina to go all the way.
8: Yeah, I guess Lionel Messi, you know, he just, I'm by no means a football expert, and it's amazing. I think there was a stat during the game where they were talking about him that he walks 48% of the game, but gee, you take that other 52%, you know, shows up when he's needed. He obviously draws a lot of attention from the defenders, which must free up space for the players around him. But just listening to a few other, you know, very respected and some of the other goats of the game, and they, you know, the old age-old debate about who the best ever player has been, and Lionel Messi is usually at the top of that list. So I guess we're very fortunate to see a player like that doing his thing, probably in the swan song of his career.
7: His first tournament was 2006, to put it into perspective, for England. Now, the Galbraith Shield final last Saturday, a game for the ages, the Barbarians getting up against POB in overtime. What an occasion.
8: What an occasion. 105 minutes plus of rugby before we were able to find a winner, and hats off to Eastern Northern Barbarians, a worthy Galbraith Shield title, 10 years after they managed to get the first one for that amalgamated club. So yeah, it was a heck of a game, and they had heroes all across the park, didn't they? And great to see some of those players sort of being recognised with higher honours and getting a crack leading into this first pre-season game with the Stags taking on Otago on Friday.
7: Harrison Morton, he's with the Stags this week. You watched the guy at the restarts the other day, so composed when their ball's kicked off, because Greg Dyer kicks it halfway up to the moon. Let's be honest, they were terrific, those restarts. But he was cool under pressure every time. He made the big hits. He did his cool roles very well. And when you look at the Stag squad, if we can get young guys like this coming through, let's be honest, there's a lot of imports. I counted it the other day. Almost, I don't know, just under half of this team was from outside the province.
8: Yeah, and I think we've talked about this before, haven't we, around, I guess, drafting in enough outside talent that puts a framework and puts support around the talent that we develop locally and allows them to shine at that NPC level, and probably just being able to get that balance right. I guess it feels at times that the balance probably isn't a bit askew, but there's a bit of recency bias. I guess you get to this stage of the season where the Stags are looking to sort of plug some of those gaps. And obviously they're bringing players in to do that. They're not the lone ranger there. Otago very much in the same boat as well. So we've got to give our young guys every opportunity to be able to show their wares on the national stage. So it's such a short sprint of a competition. The NPC, you've got to start well. I guess the first job to starting well is making sure you have a good pre-season, so that starts out at Riverton on Friday afternoon.
7: Southland Sharks in the NBL, they're marching along to the semi-finals.
8: Yeah, we're rapidly reaching the end of the regular season, only a couple of games to go, and things are just so evenly poised. Mathematically, we could still lock in that top spot, I believe, and potentially if we can get through the playoffs and have a grand final at ILT Stadium Southland. But let's not get ahead of ourselves. We've still got Saturday afternoon Hawke's Bay Hawks, and then a pretty mouthwatering clash up in Wellington against the Saints in the last round. Win both of those games and they put themselves in a pretty good position, but just probably been they've probably had the speed wobbles and had some interesting situations just in the last few weeks in terms of player availability. Unfortunately losing one of their key imports who's been troubled with a calf niggle would have made a big difference, but I guess they just got to get that chemistry right. I believe that the Southland Sharks team can go all the way this year. And interesting to see Auckland Tuatara sort of stumble against Togo Nuggets in the past week as well. So, yeah, I believe the Sharks can go all the way. If things go their way, they'll just need a little bit of luck.
7: Good on you, Nath. Always appreciate your time.
8: Lovely. Thanks, mate.
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7: My barber told me some terrible news. He said he couldn't cut my hair any longer. He said he could only cut it shorter. Feel free to send jokes in if they think the bar is getting lower and lower. Anyway, that's us. I'm Andy Muir. The Muster's brought to you by Peter Genetics. A podcast is going up shortly. Enjoy the afternoon. See you tomorrow.
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18: In this update, New Zealanders are heeding the call to protect our wildlife from bird flu by calling in sightings of groups of sick or dead birds. We now have one detected case of the H5N1 strain in a seabird found on Wellington's Petone Beach last Friday. Bird flu's been spreading across the world, with the forewarning giving Kiwis time to prepare. MPI's Mary Van Andel says they want people to call their hotline, emphasising the important thing is reporting groups of birds.
19: We had about 50 calls last night, so the public is really paying attention, so we thank people for doing that.
18: Former ACT Party President Tim Jago will serve an additional 18 months in prison for a third sex offence from the 1990s. Jago's already serving 2.5 years for sexually abusing two other males. Through his lawyer, Jago's finally admitted to sexually abusing two young men he denied abusing at his 2024 trial. The third victims told the court today the assault caused him fear, anxiety, anger and embarrassment. Jago said his remorse continues to grow and he's very apologetic. The housing minister says a Wellington development, untouched for years, will be scaled down. The CBD Arlington site, once the country's largest social housing development, has so far used up $50 million. Your senior political reporter, Azaria Howell.
20: A ministerial update 3 months ago was called off, and Minister Chris Bishop is now blaming Wellington City Council for delays. Councillors say they haven't seen development plans, and Mayor Andrew Little says he's waiting to hear the government's intentions. Bishop's now revealed he wants to push ahead with a smaller scale development.
18: That's news.
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18: In sport, England football manager Thomas Tuchel is copping plenty of grief for his tactics in the 2-1 World Cup semi-final loss to Argentina in Atlanta. The Three Lions' share of possession plummeted to just 12% from when they hit the lead in the 55th minute as Argentina scored two late goals to triumph. England's substitute defender Dan Byrne believes they were too passive after taking the lead.
22: We've defended games,
0: probably better in seeing them out, which you've seen previously. And when you get that close to sort of the World Cup final, which we've not done for however many years, it hurts.
18: Ireland coach Andy Farrell has restored his frontliners to the starting side for Saturday's Nations Championship Test against the ABs at Eden Park. That is sport.
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22: Weather watch 24/7 at the Marine Forecast. For sea area Fovo, there is a gale warning in force, westerly 40 knots, easing to 25 knots this afternoon, then rising to 35 knots late this evening, with a southwest swell rising to 5 metres offshore and poor visibility and showers. Met Service forecast for Southland for the rest of it today, partly cloudy with a few showers later this evening, gusty westerlies and tonight's low 7. Tomorrow, cloudy periods with a few showers, westerlies and a high of 13. Saturday showers becoming widespread and heavier in the evening, northwesterlies and a high of 12.
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There's Def Leppard and Pour Some Sugar on Me. Peter Mac this afternoon. Don't pour anything on me. I'm here for a good time, not a damp time. We have the Fashion Design Awards back, and they are not far away now towards the end of the month. July 24, 25, the two big nights, the Hokanui Strictly Design Evening on the 24th and the Big Gala Awards Night on the 25th. And tickets for both of those available right now, either from the St. James itself on Irk Street here in Gore, or you can go online, tidy it all up on there without leaving home. iticket.co.nz.

0: It's Pink and Trust Fall, Peter Mac, Lenny Kravitz, Teddy Swims in the mix there as well. Well, westerlies today, a high of 11 degrees, and we're going down overnight tonight here in Gore to 6. Tomorrow, waking up with Chitty to a partly cloudy Friday, chance of a shower, westerlies and 13. Into Saturday, mostly cloudy, showers developing in the evening. Should be okay through the day, but yeah, those showers turn up at night. Some of them could be pretty heavy on Saturday night as well, 13 degrees. Hopefully it won't get wet until after you've got home safely with the fish and chips. On Sunday, partly cloudy, light winds 9. Into Monday next week, kids back to school, and a fine day for it too, light winds and 9. They shouldn't need their coats. Into Tuesday, partly cloudy with a chance of a shower, 11. And into Wednesday, a few more showers, light winds and 11 degrees.
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0: Rockin' Owie, Peter Mac, Fresh Eyes, Andy Grammer. The situation in the Middle East has taken a turn for the worse again, hasn't it? With the activities on both sides ramping up, and I was watching some stuff on TV the other night, not on TV, because I don't watch TV, on YouTube, and just the amount of destruction that's going on. You know, it must feel weird. If you're an astronaut and you're out there in the space station, or you're in one of these other, missions, and you're looking back towards the Earth at this little ball in this middle, in this little speck in the galaxy, and you think all the stuff that's going on down on that little speck, it's incredible, isn't it? Just to wonder about mankind, who have been at each other since the very beginning. Doesn't matter when you choose to go back in history, conflict and tensions and war have unfortunately just been part of us all existing on this planet that offers so much life and so much hope, but also faces so many tribulations. Well, that was deep. Where did it come from, Peter? I don't know. Just as it occurred to me. Third Eye Blind, Olivia Dean, In Excess, and Amy Winehouse. When we come back.
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0: Thursday afternoon, the old school holidays. We're getting down to the dregs of them now already, but you've got another 3.5 days to, almost 3.5 days to do what you like, kids, and rip into it. Keep safe. Have fun. That's all we want. We're back on the other side of 3 this afternoon with some good stuff from Pearl Jam, Hall & Oates, Jase Derulo and Somba at the news and sport, and a bit of a cup of tea next to 3.
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12: In this update, mainland poultry's comfortable farmers are well prepared for bird flu, calling biosecurity their bread and butter. We still have only one confirmed case of the H5N1 strain in a seabird found on Wellington's Petone Beach with no evidence of transmission. Mainland CEO John Mackay says they've been working with ministry officials on things like securing farm boundaries by disinfecting gear, but he says that is business as usual.
13: Obviously it's a concern, but we're also very pragmatic. New Zealand's one of the last countries on earth to get this virus, and we've had the benefit of time to get our plans in place.
12: A person's been critically injured after an altercation involving rival gang members outside Palmerston North District Court this morning. Open Justice reports emergency services were called just after 10. Police say one person's in custody. Donald Trump's considering ramping up the military campaign against Iran. In the latest wave of attacks, US officials say they've targeted Iranian military capabilities used to threaten vessels moving through the Strait of Hormuz. The attacks follow Iran's claim it's hit US military targets in the Middle East. Sky News correspondent Jonathan Kersley says the Iranian regime isn't caving.
14: For the American president, getting into this conflict was easy. It's getting out that's proving the hard part. Having warned he would wipe out the IRGC like he did ISIS, what remains to be seen is will he?
12: Benefit numbers keep rising and unemployment is still high. Latest MSD data shows almost 414,000 people were receiving the main benefit at the end of June. That is up 1.9% year on year. And the Child Poverty Action Group says high rents are leaving tens of thousands of families without enough to cover the essentials. That's news.
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12: In sport, former England captain Wayne Rooney is disgusted at manager Thomas Tuchel's second half tactics in their 2-1 World Cup semi-final exit to Argentina. The Three Lions made three defensive substitutions after breaking the deadlock in the 55th minute, which Rooney believes inspired Argentina to attack.
16: You see the changes which the manager's making. You're losing belief in it. Oh no, we're going to sit back for this long. How are we going to get through this?
12: Controversial moments following the match include Jude Bellingham slapping Argentina's Valentin Barco in the back of the head after the final whistle, and Argentina players displaying a banner about the disputed Falkland Islands on field in the after-match celebrations. That is sport.
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17: Weather watch 24-7 at the Marine Forecast. For sea area Fovo, there is a gale warning in force, westerly 40 knots, easing to 25 knots this afternoon, then rising to 35 knots late this evening, with a southwest swell rising to 5 metres offshore and poor visibility and showers. Met Service forecast for Southland for the rest of today, partly cloudy with a few showers later this evening, gusty westerlies and tonight's low 7. Tomorrow, cloudy periods with a few showers, westerlies and a high of 13. Saturday, showers becoming widespread and heavier in the evening, northwesterlies and a high of 12.
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Somba and Homewrecker, Peter Mac in the afternoon. Pearl Jam were in there too with The Fix and got us underway on your Thursday afternoon, the home of the best mix and the greatest hits and Hall and Oates.

0: She's got the look. It's Roxette Peterbeck Hokanui this afternoon. Now, look, we think about dementia and we think of elderly people. We think of perhaps our parents or other people's parents, one or the other or both, who may have suffered from that in their lives, towards the end of their lives. But, of course, it's not just the domain of the elderly. It can affect young people too. Particularly tragic confirmation in recent days about the loss of Alexandra-based Jenny Banks. Well, she was born there. She was actually born in the Dunstan Hospital. She has passed away at the age of just 42 after a long diagnosis of frontotemporal dementia. So when they say a long diagnosis and a battle, this may well have gone back into her 30s, which is just incredible. Not only has she been an acclaimed violinist on the international stage, playing with some of the world's most respected orchestras, but Jenny was also a mother, a daughter, a sister, a friend, and, of course, have this exceptional talent. And it just is a reminder to us of the preciousness of life and how some of those who are such good people and who are so gifted and so loved can also be victims to some terrible, terrible situations. And this would surely be one of those. Our thoughts are with Jenny's family.
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0: Hokanui Kauri, lay your head on my shoulder. Looks like November 7 this year is going to be a pretty busy day. Of course, it is election day this year, and please get out and exercise that fantastic privilege that we have living in a democratic society. We don't all think the same way, but we all get a chance to have our say on November 7. But there are some big sporting fixtures the same day. The Auckland Football Club are hosting the Wellington Phoenix at Go Media, Media Stadium, and New Zealand Cricket have confirmed that they are having a one-day international between India and the Black Caps at Wellington's Henry Stadium, also on November 7. So at this stage, the electoral office is looking at setting up voting booths outside each of those stadiums so that those who want to enjoy the sport also get to decide how they want to cast their vote without being too inconvenienced, because we know that a lot of people won't go to any great inconvenience to cast a vote. You've got to make it absolutely simple for them. So that sort of would be quite a reasonable sort of a solution, I would have thought. Back after this with Britney Spears, 21 Pilots, and a great memory from Tears for Fears. It's Hokanui.
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0: Nearly 4 o'clock with Peter Mack this afternoon. News and sport. We'll take a look at weather for our place for tomorrow as we wrap up the school holidays, really, apart from the weekend. And we'll get a bit of an idea of how we're heading into the weekend. Weather-wise, Oasis first up. Morgan Wallen, Talking Heads, and Alex Warren when we come back after news, sport and weather next at 4. Hokanui.
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2: In this update, Kiwi actor Sam Neill's cause of death has been revealed as pneumonia. The 78-year-old died in a Sydney hospital on Monday after revealing earlier this year he was cancer-free. Danica McLean has more.
3: The Guardian reports Sam Neill's longtime representative, Philip Grenz, says after speaking with the family, he's revealing details to counter inaccuracies and outright falsehoods. He says Neill filmed four projects back-to-back in the past year, which will be released in coming months. A private funeral will be held at his New Zealand farm at an undetermined date.
2: Assurances people shouldn't worry about food or human infection from bird flu after confirmation it's landed in New Zealand. We still have only one confirmed case of the H5N1 strain in a seabird found on Wellington's Petone Beach last Friday. Mainland Poultry CEO John Mackay says farms are already prepared and biosecurity has always been an important part of the job. It says their produce is safe to consume and the risk to humans is low.
4: We have very clear PPE guidelines worked up with MPI and the Ministry of Health to make sure that we can keep our people safe.
2: A beneficiary advocate says an uptick in people drawing welfare payments doesn't paint the full picture. Latest MSD data shows a 1.9% increase year on year in people receiving the main benefit at the end of June. 12.8% of the working age population are drawing on the main benefit. That's up from 12.6 a year ago. Advocate Kay Brereton says she's surprised the rise is that small.
5: I assume the reason the rise is that small is that there's a number of people who are partnered and therefore don't qualify for benefit even though they've lost their jobs.
2: That is news.
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1: The Country with Jamie Mackay, home of the best rural information. 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
2: In sport, the All Blacks have moved the big frame of Tupouva'i to blindside for the Nations Championship Test against Ireland on Saturday. Loose forwards Anton Segner and Peter Lakai have both been named in the reserves, while Patrick Tuipulotu is handed a first start of the year alongside Josh Lord. Josh Morby starts on the left wing after an impressive performance on debut off the bench in Wellington. Jerome Luai is adamant there's no falling out with Tigers coach Benji Marshall, even though he was pushed into leaving the club. Luai says it's fair that staying with the Tigers for another season, only to head off to PNG in 2028, could have hampered the progress of younger players. I'm Raylene Ramsey.
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7: Weather watch 24/7 at the Marine Forecast. For sea area Fovo, there is a gale warning in force, westerly 40 knots, easing to 25 knots this afternoon, then rising to 35 knots late this evening, with the southwest swell rising to 5 metres offshore and poor visibility and showers. Met Service forecast for Southland for the rest of it today, partly cloudy with a few showers later this evening, gusty westerlies and tonight's low 7. Tomorrow cloudy periods with a few showers, westerlies and a high of 13. Saturday showers becoming widespread and heavier in the evening, northwesterlies and a high of 12.
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last night. Morgan Wallen, Last Night, Oasis India 2, Champagne Supernova. The bird flu is in the news at the moment, with a bird that's been washed up on a Petone beach having tested positive for the virus that is associated with the bird flu. More about that shortly. Will it be COVID number two? No, apparently not, we're told. Why? We'll find out in a minute. This is Talking Heads.

0: Rihanna, we have to stop the music now for an important announcement, bird flu. Now, look, farmers have been told that if bird flu infects their chickens and they'll die, don't expect compensation. This is from Associate Biosecurity Minister Andrew Hoggard. This avian bird flu is basically on our shores now. There was a bird that was washed up on the beach in Petone, and it has tested positive for this particular virus. And we've had this before. We saw it before. Remember back in 2020, when was it? 2024, December 2024, the H7N6 strain was detected at a mainland poultry managed free-range egg farm in Otago. There was about 200,000 birds culled before they successfully got the outbreak eradicated. However, the H7N6 is different to the H5N1 strain that has been detected in a brown skua that's been found on that Petone beach in Wellington. At the moment, they are reacting to reports of any suspected cases of this rather than actively monitoring waterways like Christchurch's Avon River, according to Hoggard. But anyway, the other thing to remember about this is it doesn't pose apparently any great human risk. It can be quite devastating for birds and for poultry and those feathered things, but it would take an awfully large loading of the virus to affect humans, apparently. So I suppose that's some small mercy. But economically, it could have quite an impact, I'm guessing. Keep an eye on it. Doobie Brothers, Mumford & Sons, Phil Collins and Ray on the way here at Whanganui.
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0: It's Ray, where's my husband? Well, he's probably coming with you to the Hokonui Fashion Design Awards, because they're back this year. We've got one of the biggest national fashion events on the New Zealand calendar. 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

0: This is Southland Takanui with Peter Mack. Mercifully, we're not going to freeze tonight. Our overnight low is expected to be about 6 degrees, so that's not too bad, is it? In fact, we haven't got any minuses for the next week. I think the lowest we get down to is 1, and that'll be Monday, sort of Tuesday of next week. But for the next few days, 6, 7, that sort of thing for the overnight lows. Cool. We'll get more details on tomorrow's weather when we come back after the news and sport next at 5, Southland Takanui.
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7: In this update, defence is the best offence for stopping bird flu spreading to domestic fowls. The virus has been spreading globally and is usually fatal for birds but carries low risk to human health. An infected brown skua found on Wellington's Petone Beach is our only detected case. Biosecurity Minister Andrew Hoggard says it could be very destructive if it gets into a chicken farm. MPI's Mary Van Andel says they're working with the poultry industry to make sure that doesn't happen.
8: They need to increase their biosecurity, work on the resilience of their operations, really become focused on keeping the disease out.
7: The Greens say the party is backing workers. It's made an election pledge to make union membership automatic, meeting a call from the Council of Trade Unions. Co-leader Marama Davidson says its members' bill and policy would make union membership the default setting for new employees who could choose to opt out. Davidson says they'll take it to post-election negotiations as a priority.
9: We're making it really, really clear to unions and to workers, we've got this bill, it is ready to go.
7: A welfare advocate is mostly blaming the weak labour market for a rise in beneficiaries. Latest MSD data shows a 1.9% year-on-year increase in people receiving the main benefit, with a slight increase of 0.2% for the working age population. The government says more people are moving off benefits and into work, but advocate Kay Breton says she's hearing from people struggling to land a job.
10: I talked to a young woman last week at the supermarket. She's trying to find full-time work and, you know, no one's even getting back to it. She's not even getting picked up as an interviewee.
7: A former ACT Party president has been sentenced to an extra 18 months in prison for a third sex offence from the 1990s. Tim Jago is already serving 2.5 years for sexually abusing two males. That's news.
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7: In sport, All Blacks coach Dave Rennie has gone for more bulk in his team to tackle Ireland in Auckland on Saturday, with normal lock Tupouva'i on the blind side and Patrick Tuipulotu starting at lock. Returning first five, Richie Mo'unga is focused on playing good rugby for Canterbury in the NPC, accepting he doesn't meet the criteria to be selected for the All Blacks' upcoming tour of South Africa.
12: My mind's thought of every possible scenario around what could happen over the next couple of months. I can't control any of that, and so the best thing I can do is just to be ready.
7: The abnormally hot English summer may help the golfers at the Open Major in England. World number two Rory McIlroy played the Royal Birkdale Links course a few weeks ago and says the intense sun has burnt off a lot of the rough since then, so errant shots may not be penalised like usual.
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13: Weather watch 24/7 at the Marine Forecast. For Sea Area Fofo, there is a gale warning in force, westerly 40 knots, easing to 25 knots this afternoon, then rising to 35 knots late this evening, with a southwest swell rising to 5 metres offshore and poor visibility and showers. Met Service forecast for Southland for the rest of it today, partly cloudy with a few showers later this evening, gusty westerlies, and tonight's low 7. Tomorrow, cloudy periods with a few showers, westerlies, and a high of 13. Saturday, showers becoming widespread and heavier in the evening, northwesterlies, and a high of 12.
6: Southland's best music mix starts now on Hokanui.
14: Wake up in the morning feeling like P. Diddy.
15: Hey, what up, girl?
14: Grab my glasses, I'm out the door. I'm gonna hit this city.
15: Let's
14: before
15: go.
14: I leave, brush my teeth with a bottle of Jack. 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

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Look at that mama, she got it sticking in the cameraman. And we could have some. And he's up there. What's that? Hawaiian noises. He's banging.

Matt Knopfler, Dire Straits, and Money for Nothing, and Kesha in there too with Tick Tock. If you are, I don't know, in your 50s or 60s and you love a bit of country, why haven't you been to Nashville yet? Why haven't you? Come on, pull your finger out, make it happen. I've got a little teaser here for you from Ella Langley.

0: Chainsmokers and Coldplay, something just like this. Chumbawamba, Tub Thumping. Have you ever been to an open home? Not because you were actually going to intend to buy the home, but you just wanted to be nosy because you'd seen that house and you wondered, oh, what's that like inside? And you've done, of course, a lot of people have done that. Hey, Julie Mitchell understands this. She'll be joining us for the property of the week tomorrow with Bailey's Real Estate. She's got two exclusive, very quiet listings that are yet to officially hit the market. And you are getting the inside running tomorrow morning with Julie and Chitty about how you can get early access to these properties. Yes, I'll say that again. Two properties, both of them exclusive, quiet listings. If that whets your appetite, you make sure you joined, you're tuned as you put those two words together. That's how it comes out. To the Chitty Breakfast tomorrow morning here. This is Southland's Hokanui.
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0: Kelly Clarkson, Stronger. What doesn't kill you makes you stronger. Peter Mac tonight. If you want to head to the Civic in Invercargill tonight, there are still some tickets available. $84 reserve seating. Pretty good house, though, at the Civic for Priscilla, Queen of the Desert, being staged by Invercargill Musical Theatre, who always do brilliant shows. This one, no exception. Red Hot Chilies, Shaboozy, Mr. When we come back.
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0: Southland Takanui, Peter Mac down to 6 degrees. That's the overnight low. That's not bad for the middle of winter. Tomorrow, partly cloudy with a chance of a shower westerlies. I'm afraid it's going to be a bit wet on Saturday. Showers developing, though, in the evening. So that's not so bad. We're going to get through, I think, a cloudy Saturday, then the showers. And they could be a bit heavy, just a heads up for Saturday night. Sunday looking better. Not wet at all at this juncture. And as the kids head back to school on Monday, looking quite nice, actually. Me, Peter Mac, parting ways with you now. Look forward very much to your company tomorrow, sometime after 2. Have a great night.
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11: In this update, an Auckland woman must serve home detention for interfering with human remains over the discovery of a newborn's corpse in a wheelie bin. Chanel Dacia-Smith can now be named after sentencing today in the Auckland District Court. Jordan Dunn has more.
12: Police found the corpse in July last year. Alerted by medical authorities, Smith may have had a miscarriage. She'd been pregnant since about February, but gave contradictory explanations for what had happened. Judge Nevin Dawson reduced the 33-year-old sentence to 13 months home detention, acknowledging her mental health issues.
11: More cases of bird flu here seem inevitable. Our first case of the globally spreading H5N1 strain has been confirmed in a migratory brown skua found on Wellington's Petone Beach last Friday. Auckland University Professor Diane Brunton says it's not even clear if our next likely case will be linked.
13: New Zealand is kind of in the middle of nowhere, of course, but we are surrounded by seabirds. We're the seabird capital of the world.
11: MPI is asking people to stay vigilant and report any groups of sick or dead wild birds. Kiwi actor Sam Neill's cause of death has been revealed as pneumonia. The 78-year-old died in a Sydney hospital on Monday after revealing earlier this year he was cancer-free. Danica McLean has more.
14: The Guardian reports Sam Neill's longtime representative, Philip Grenz, says after speaking with the family, he's revealing details to counter inaccuracies and outright falsehoods. He says Neil filmed four projects back-to-back in the past year, which will be released in coming months. A private funeral will be held at his New Zealand farm at an undetermined date.
11: The government says optional digital driver licences are one step closer. People are being asked to give their input on the design of the licences to be accessed on a mobile phone. Those who prefer a physical version can keep using one. And that's news.
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11: In sport, All Blacks coach Dave Rennie isn't racing to turn usual lock Tupou Va'i into a full-time blindside flanker. Va'i's been named in the number 6 jersey for Saturday's Nations Championship test against Ireland. Rennie says the experiment isn't set in stone, but the bigger body will be useful in Auckland.
16: We're going to come across some big packs throughout the year, and you know, he's athletic enough to play on the blind side, and but a very good line out forward and gives us another strong option there.
11: And Richie Mo'unga has his eyes on the British and Irish Lions tour of New Zealand in 2029. Back from Japan, the 56-test All Black is aware he doesn't meet the criteria to be selected for the All Blacks' upcoming tour of South Africa. And that is sport. I'm Raylene Ramsey.
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17: Weather Watch 24-7 at the Marine Forecast. For Sea Area Fovo, there is a gale warning in force, westerly 40 knots, easing to 25 knots this afternoon, then rising to 35 knots late this evening, with the southwest swell rising to 5 metres offshore and poor visibility and showers. Met Service Forecast. For Southland, for the rest of today, partly cloudy with a few showers later this evening, gusty westerlies, and tonight's low 7. Tomorrow, cloudy periods with a few showers, westerlies, and a high of 13. Saturday, showers becoming widespread and heavier in the evening, northwesterlies and a high of 12.
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9: In this update, Biosecurity Minister Andrew Hoggard says defence is the best offence for stopping bird flu spreading to domestic fowls. The virus has been spreading globally and is usually fatal for birds but carries low risk to human health. A brown skua found on Wellington's Petone Beach is the country's only detected case. The minister says bird flu could be very destructive if it gets into a chicken farm. MPI's Mary Van Andel says they're working with the poultry industry to make sure it doesn't happen.
10: They need to increase their biosecurity, work on the resilience of their operations, really become focused on keeping the disease out.
9: A welfare advocate is mostly blaming the weak labour market for a rise in beneficiaries. Latest MSD data shows a 1.9% year-on-year increase in people receiving the main benefit, with a slight increase of 0.2% for the working age population. The government says more people are moving off benefits and into work, but advocate Kay Brereton says she's hearing from people struggling to land a job.
11: I talked to a young woman last week at the supermarket. She's trying to find full-time work and, you know, no one's even getting back to it. She's not even getting picked up as an interviewee.
9: ACT leader David Seymour is adamant banning smartphones for under-16s would work better than barring them from social media. He's floated the idea of restricting smartphones, saying it would be easier to regulate than the government trying to corral tech-savvy teens in a social media ban. He says kids should still have phones to ring parents but don't need all the tech.
12: Giving, you know, an 11-year-old a supercomputer with a high-def video camera to put in their pocket for their entire childhood is actually quite crazy.
9: Expectations will follow Australia on developing an AI framework are quite low. Prime Minister Albanese is planning a new governmental AI office and to make data centres underwrite or supply their own power and minimise water use. Auckland University law lecturer Joshua Yuvaraj says AI is rapidly advancing, but our regulations are still relatively soft.
13: There probably does need to be a little bit more of a proactive approach to regulation. Given our 3-year electoral cycle in New Zealand, I'm not confident.
9: That's news.
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0: The Muster with Andy Muir. 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
9: In sport, rugby, the All Blacks have moved Tupou Vahi to blindside for the Nations Championship Test against Ireland on Saturday. Elliot Smith reports.
2: Vi moves back to start at blindside for the first time since wearing number 6 for 4 of the opening 5 tests of last year, as the All Blacks look to add more size to their back row. That means Anton Segner comes off the bench for a second test, while Peter Lakai is also named on the reserves, the All Blacks not requiring further second row cover. Patrick Tuipulotu gets a first start of the year alongside Josh Lord at lock, meaning there's no room in the 23 for one of the All Blacks' best this year in Sam Darry. In the back line, Josh Morby starts on the left wing, while Geordie Barrett has been cleared to play in Auckland with the All Blacks' Elliot Smith.
9: In football, England manager Thomas Tuchel is copping plenty of grief for his defensive tactics after taking the lead in their 2-1 World Cup semi-final loss to Argentina. England substitute defender Dan Byrne believes they were too passive after taking the lead.
3: We've defended games probably better and seeing them out, which we've seen previously. And when you get that close to sort of the World Cup final, which we've not done for however many years, it hurts.
9: That's sport. I'm Tony Doe.
0: Hokanui. 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
15: Weather watch 24/7 at the Marine Forecast. For sea area Fovo, there is a gale warning in force, westerly 40 knots, easing to 25 knots this afternoon, then rising to 35 knots late this evening, with a southwest swell rising to 5 metres offshore and poor visibility and showers. Met Service forecast for Southland for the rest of it today, partly cloudy with a few showers later this evening, gusty westerlies and tonight's low 7. Tomorrow, cloudy periods with a few showers, westerlies and a high of 13. Saturday showers becoming widespread and heavier in the evening, northwesterlies and a high of 12.
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0: 94.8 Pokanui, Southland. What happens when three of New Zealand's leading fashion minds are given free rein to create their dream runway category? Pokanui Design and Fashion Awards judges Dan Awa, Sarah Munro, and Dane Johnston have each designed a category they'd love to see brought to life on the catwalk. 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Who's got it
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7: In this update, benefit numbers keep rising and unemployment is still high. Latest MSD data shows almost 414,000 people were receiving the main benefit at the end of June, up 1.9% year on year. Business reporter Michael Sergel runs through the latest numbers.
8: 12.8% of the working age population are on the main benefit, up from 12.6% a year ago. 6.8% are using JobSeeker support, including 11.9% of Northlanders. Fewer beneficiaries are calling on work-ready support, but more are surviving on health and disability support.
7: And the Child Poverty Action Group says high rents are leaving tens of thousands of families without enough to cover the essentials. A study by the group has found the number of affordable homes fell 15% between 2015 and 2024. A report last week found New Zealand has the worst wage growth in the OECD. Housing researcher Greg Waite says 70,000 renters are trapped in the middle because they are underemployed.
9: The money coming in is below the minimum wage on a full-time per adult, and the majority of those people, they don't get any benefit help.
7: The government says optional digital driver licences are a step closer. People are being asked for their input on the design of the licences, able to be accessed on a mobile phone. Minister for Digitising Government, Paul Goldsmith, promises they're being designed with privacy and security at their core. He says those who prefer a physical version can keep using one. Mainland Poultry says it's comfortable farmers are well prepared for bird flu, calling biosecurity their bread and butter. There's so far only one confirmed case of the H5N1 strain in a seabird found off Wellington, with no evidence of transmission. Mainland CEO John Mackay says they've been working with ministry officials on things like securing farm boundaries by disinfecting equipment, but he says that's business as usual.
10: Obviously it's a concern, but we're also very pragmatic. New Zealand's one of the last countries on earth to get this virus, and we've had the benefit of time to get our plans in place.
7: That's news.
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0: 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Hokanui Sport.
7: In sport, rugby, Tupou Vahi has been moved to blindside for the Nations Championship Test against Ireland on Saturday. Dave Rennie has picked Vai in the sixth shirt he wore for four of last year's opening five tests. Loose forwards Anton Segner and Peter Larkai have both been named in the reserves, with the All Blacks not requiring further second row cover. Patrick Tuipulotu is handed a first start of the year alongside Josh Lord, meaning there's no room in the 23 for one of the All Blacks' most informed players this year, Sam Darry. In football, former England captain Wayne Rooney is disgusted at manager Thomas Tuchel's second half tactics in their 2-1 World Cup semi-final exit to Argentina. They made three defensive substitutions after breaking the deadlock in the 55th minute, which Rooney believes inspired Argentina to attack.
12: You see the changes which the manager's making. You're losing belief in it. Oh no, we're going to sit back for this long. How are we going to get through this?
7: Controversial moments following the match include Jude Bellingham slapping Argentina's Valentin Barco in the back of the head after the final whistle, and Argentina players displaying a banner about the disputed Falkland Islands in on-field after-match celebrations. That's sport. I'm Tony Doe.
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0: 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Hokanui Southland. The judges have delivered. 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
11: In this update, a welfare advocate believes a weak labour market is mostly to blame for an increase in people receiving benefits. Latest MSD data shows a 1.9% year-on-year increase in people receiving the main benefit, with a slight increase of 0.2% for the working age population. While the government points to more people moving off benefits and into work, beneficiary advocate Kay Brereton says she's hearing from people struggling to land a job.
12: I talked to a young woman last week at the supermarket. She's trying to find full-time work and, you know, no one's even getting back to it. She's not even getting picked up as an interviewee.
11: The Green Party has announced a members' bill to make union membership the default, which is also a party election policy. Co-leader Manama Davidson says unions are to thank for workplace rights Kiwis now see as a given. Union membership would still be optional, but workers would need to opt out, not in. Davidson says unions ensured New Zealanders work 8-hour days and get paid leave, but workplaces can exploit isolated employees. People are heeding the call to protect wildlife from bird flu by calling in sightings of groups of sick or dead birds. There's been one detected case of the H5N1 strain in a seabird found on Wellington's Petone Beach. Bird flu has been spreading across the globe, with the forewarning giving Kiwis time to prepare. MPI's Mary Van Andel says they want people to call their hotline, emphasising the important thing is reporting groups of birds.
13: We had about 50 calls last night, so the public is really paying attention. So we thank people for doing that.
11: Sir Keir Starmer has delivered his final goodbye to Parliament as British Prime Minister. Speaking during an emotional final question time, Starmer declared at the end of his political journey. He announced his resignation last month after mounting pressure from within his Labour government. Starmer says he's prepared to leave the country in better shape than he found it.
14: To all those in the gallery whose lives have been changed or improved by this Labour government, and all across the country who struggle to be seen or heard, you're the reason I came into politics.
11: That's news.
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11: In sport, football, Argentina may cop financial sanctions following their 2-1 World Cup semi-final win over England. Kobe Moratti explains.
0: Celebrating, players held a banner translating to "The Malvinas are Argentine," disputing the centuries-old British ruling of the Falkland Islands off the coast of Argentina. Hundreds died in 1982 during an Argentine invasion on the territory. FIFA has a blanket ban on displaying any political messages. Argentina copped a €20,000 fine for the same incident during the 2014 World Cup in Brazil.
11: In other post-match controversy, Jude Bellingham has been called out for slapping Argentina's Valentin Barco in the back of the head after the game. In rugby, Richie Mo'unga says he's solely focused on playing for Canterbury in the NPC. Now back from Japan, he says he accepts he doesn't meet the criteria to be selected for the upcoming All Black Tour of South Africa.
16: My mind's thought of every possible scenario around what could happen over the next couple of months. I can't control any of that, and so the best thing I can do is just to be ready.
11: Meanwhile, the All Black side to play Ireland on Saturday has been named. Tupo Vai has been moved to the blind side, while Patrick Tuipulotu replaces the in-form Sam Darry. Josh Morby starts on the left wing. That's sport. I'm Tony Doe.
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0: Okanui, Southland, 94.8. 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
3: In this update, a 6.3 magnitude earthquake has struck 40 kilometres north of Te Anau, being felt across the lower South Island. It struck at 9:14pm at a depth of 53 kilometres, followed by a series of aftershocks. GeoNet's website shows over 18,000 people reportedly felt the quake, including in Wanaka, Dunedin, Gore and Cromwell. Newstalk ZB's Marcus Lush felt it live on air, shaking his Invercargill studio for over 20 seconds.
4: The same sort of
5: thing. Hang on. It's an earthquake. Yep. I haven't felt one before. It was quite a big shock. It's still shaking. Well, I'm still feeling the aftershocks now. It's quite a big quake.
3: The Green Party says it's backing workers by promising to make union membership automatic, meeting a call from the Council of Trade Unions. Co-leader Marama Davidson says its members' bill and policy would make union membership the default setting for new employees who could choose to opt out. Davidson says they'll take it to post-election negotiations as a priority.
6: We're making it really, really clear to unions and to workers, we've got this bill, it is ready to go.
3: Benefit numbers keep rising and unemployment is still high. Latest MSD data shows almost 414,000 people were receiving the main benefit at the end of June, up 1.9% year on year. Business reporter Michael Sergel runs through the latest numbers.
7: 12.8% of the working age population are on the main benefit, up from 12.6% a year ago. 6.8% are using job seeker support, including 11.9% of Northlanders. Fewer beneficiaries are calling on work-ready support, but more are surviving on health and disability support.
3: ACT is promising to introduce innovation trials, letting government ministers pause existing regulations if they block tests of new technology. Leader David Seymour says they'd be time-limited trials while certain regulations are suspended or new settings are tested. He says if the world doesn't end, the relaxed regulations could continue or otherwise be reinstated. He says this could speed up things like a trial of self-driving taxis or agricultural drones. That's news.
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3: In sport, rugby, Ireland coach Andy Farrell has reverted to his first choice side for Saturday night's Nations Championship test at Eden Park. Farrell rotated several of his big names for the win over Japan in Newcastle and has brought them back to face the All Blacks. One of the major changes from the side that beat the Wallabies nearly a fortnight ago is the inclusion of Tyge Byrne at blindside. Farrell says he's pleased with the depth he can call on.
9: We've a fully fit squad. We 36 come out with us and 36 training. I'm fully fit, so a healthy squad is always nice. And there's a bit of competition there as well, so obviously pleased with what we've got.
3: In rugby league, Tigers co-captain Jerome Luai has expressed his shock at being asked to consider his options before signing a one-year deal with Parramatta. But Luai is adamant there's no falling out with coach Benji Marshall, who explained keeping his playmaker for another season, only to farewell him to PNG in 2028, could have hampered the progress of younger players.
10: I've got the utmost respect for Benji, my coach, for the way he holds himself and for how much he loves this club and how much he loves this team, bro.
3: That's sport. I'm Tony Doe.
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4: 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Steve Gooding Marine are now the local dealers for the most awarded aluminium boats in New Zealand. The performance of Surtees boats has been described as beyond expectation. 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
6: In this update, a tsunami warning issued after the Lower South Island was hit by a strong earthquake has now been downgraded, but people on boats, liveaboards and at marinas should move on to shore. Evacuation orders have now been rescinded after the magnitude of the quake was lowered from a magnitude of 6.3 to 5.9. The jolt hit 40 kilometres north of Te Anau at a depth of 53 kilometres. It was followed by several moderate aftershocks. It was widely felt across the Lower South, with some people reported feeling it in Whangarei. Over 18,000 people say they felt it, and there have so far been no reports of damage or injury. Green Party co-leader Manama Davidson has announced a members' bill to make union membership the default, which is also a party election policy. She says unions are to thank for workplace rights Kiwis now see as a given. Membership would still be optional, but workers would need to opt out, not in. Davidson says unions ensured New Zealanders work 8-hour days and get paid leave, but workplaces can exploit isolated employees.
7: A particular industry, we're removing allowances for things like tools, literal tools for their trade, removing some of the leave conditions.
6: Fiji and New Zealand have refreshed the Duavata partnership as our government ponders joining Australia and Fiji's new Ocean of Peace alliance signed this month. They left it open for other Pacific countries to be part of the defence pact. Foreign Minister Winston Peters spoke with his Fijian counterpart, signing the updated Duavata agreement, laying out priorities for the next 5 years. In the meeting, the two ministers also touched on New Zealand's interest in the Ocean of Peace alliance. Women are being urged to take online exercise advice with a grain of salt as researchers debunk several common claims. Otago University researchers reviewed popular advice around fasting, hydration, carbohydrates and protein, and found most claims aren't supported by science. Human nutrition professor Catherine Black says some studies used to support them were based on animal models and don't reflect how the female body responds.
8: Animal model research is great for a mechanistic point of view to give us a starting point, but it's probably not what we're going to use to actually inform women on how they should fuel themselves during exercise.
6: That's news.
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6: In sport, rugby, the All Blacks have moved the big frame of Tupou Vahi to blindside for the Nations Championship Test against Ireland on Saturday. Elliot Smith reports.
10: Vahi moves back to start at blindside for the first time since wearing number 6 for 4 of the opening 5 tests of last year, as the All Blacks look to add more size to their back row. That means Anton Segner comes off the bench for a second test, while Peter Lakai is also named on the reserves, the All Blacks not requiring further second row cover. Patrick Tuipulotu gets a first start of the year alongside Josh Lord at lock, meaning there's no room in the 23 for one of the All Blacks' best this year in Sam Darry. In the back line, Josh Morby starts on the left wing, while Geordie Barrett has been cleared to play. In Auckland with the All Blacks, Elliot Smith.
6: In football, England manager Thomas Tuchel is copping plenty of grief for his defensive tactics after taking the lead in their 2-1 World Cup semi-final loss to Argentina. England substitute defender Dan Byrne believes they were too passive after taking the lead.
11: We've defended games probably better and seeing them out, which we've seen previously. And when you get that close to sort of the World Cup final, which we've not done for however many years, it hurts.
6: That's sport. I'm Tony Doe.
0: Hokanui. 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

0: Southland. 94.8 and Tiano 90.4. Hokanui. 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
6: In this update, Civil Defence is warning people in the Milford area of the country not to go into the water in the aftermath of a big earthquake. People living on boats or on the water have been told to return to shore. Initially, a tsunami warning was issued with people told to evacuate the entire Fiordland coast, but the magnitude of the quake was downgraded from 6.3 to 5.9, making the evacuations unnecessary. The quake hit at 9:14 p.m., 40 kilometres north of Te Anau, at a depth of 51 kilometres. As a result of the quake, the Edith Cavell Bridge outside Queenstown is being closed until it can be inspected today. Otherwise, there are no reports of damage or injury. Newstalk ZB's Marcus Lush felt it live on air, shaking his Invercargill studio for over 20 seconds.
7: The same sort of
8: Hang on. It's an earthquake. Yep. I haven't felt one before. It was quite a big shock. It's still shaking. I'm still feeling the aftershocks now. It's quite a big quake.
6: Experts warn more cases of bird flu here are probably inevitable. The first case of the H5 strain was detected in a migratory brown skua on Wellington's Petone Beach after spreading across the world. Auckland University Professor Diane Brunton says it's unclear whether or not the country's next case will be linked.
9: New Zealand is kind of in the middle of nowhere, of course, but we are surrounded by seabirds. We're the seabird capital of the world.
6: MPI is asking people to stay vigilant and report any sick or dead birds in a group. Fiji and New Zealand have refreshed the Duavata partnership as our government ponders joining a new Ocean of Peace Alliance defence pact signed by Australia and Fiji this month. Political reporter Troy Mattage has the story.
10: Foreign Affairs Minister Winston Peters spoke with his Fijian counterpart in Auckland today, and they signed the updated Duavata agreement laying out priorities for the next 5 years. In the meeting, the two ministers also touched on New Zealand's interest in the Ocean of Peace Alliance.
6: A representative for Sam Neill has revealed the actor's death was due to pneumonia and says a private funeral will be held at his New Zealand farm. That's news.
0: Hoka Nui Sport.
6: In sports, rugby, All Black coach Dave Rennie has gone for more bulk in his team to tackle Ireland in Auckland on Saturday. With normal lock Tupou Vaai on the blind side and Patrick Tuipulotu starting at lock, rookie All Black Josh Morby has beaten Caleb Clark for the left wing position, and 145 test veteran and World Cup winner Beauden Barrett has once again been omitted. Returning first five, Richie Mo'unga says he's looked at all the loopholes but accepts he doesn't meet the criteria to be selected for the All Blacks' upcoming tour of South Africa. All Black coach Dave Rennie has confirmed Mo'unga won't be selected but could be called in as injury cover. And Ireland coach Andy Farrell is wary of the All Blacks under Rennie, saying the new coach's style suits the All Blacks' DNA, but added steel as well to make them even more dangerous. That's sport. I'm Tony Doe.
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4: In this update, a tsunami warning issued after the lower South Island was hit by a strong earthquake has now been downgraded, but people on boats, liveaboards and at marinas between Milford and Pusiga Point should move on shore. Evacuation orders have now been rescinded after the magnitude of the quake was lowered from 6.3 to 5.9. The jolt hit 40 kilometres north of Teano at a depth of 53 kilometres and was followed by several moderate aftershocks. It was widely felt across the lower south, and some people reported feeling it in Whangarei. Over 18,000 people say they felt it. There have so far been no reports of damage or injury. Benefit numbers keep rising and unemployment is still high. Latest MSD data shows almost 414,000 people were receiving the main benefit at the end of June, up 1.9% year on year. Business reporter Michael Sergal runs through the latest numbers.
5: 12.8% of the working age population are on the main benefit, up from 12.6% a year ago. 6.8% are using JobSeeker support, including 11.9% of Northlanders. Fewer beneficiaries are calling on work-ready support, but more are surviving on health and disability support.
4: The government says optional digital driver licences are a step closer. People are being asked for their input on the design of the licences, able to be accessed on a mobile phone. The minister in charge of digitising government, Paul Goldsmith, promises they're being designed with privacy and security at their core. He says those who prefer a physical version can keep using one. Disgraced former ACT Party president Tim Jago has been sentenced to an extra 18 months in prison for sexual abuse. It's on top of 2.5 years he's already serving for sexually abusing two males. Mainland Poultry says its comfortable farmers are well prepared for bird flu, calling biosecurity their bread and butter. There's so far only one confirmed case of the H5N1 strain in a seabird found on Wellington's Petone Beach, with no evidence of transmission. Mainland CEO John Mackay says they've been working with ministry officials on things like securing farm boundaries by disinfecting equipment, but he says that's business as usual.
6: Obviously it's a concern, but we're also very pragmatic. New Zealand's one of the last countries on earth to get this virus, and we've had the benefit of time to get our plans in place.
4: The housing market is continuing to soften. The most recent Real Estate Institute index shows house prices have fallen 0.8% since February. Infometrics chief forecaster Gareth Kiernan says that's partially related to a reluctance to invest, fueled by international situations like the war in Iran. He says the upcoming election could also be making people more reluctant to spend.
7: The Labour Party has been talking about a potential for a capital gains tax, and they obviously had policies previously which were less favourable to investors as well.
4: Donald Trump is considering ramping up the US military campaign against Iran. The US says its latest wave of attacks are targeting Iranian military capabilities used to threaten vessels moving through the Strait of Hormuz. Iran claims it's hit US military targets across the Middle East. Sky News correspondent Jonathan Kearsley says the Iranian regime isn't caving.
8: For the American president, getting into this conflict was easy. It's getting out that's proving the hard part. Having warned he would wipe out the IRGC like he did ISIS, what remains to be seen is will he?
3: Hokanui Sport.
4: In sport, rugby, the All Blacks have moved the big frame of Tupou Vahi to blindside for the nation's championship test against Ireland on Saturday. Elliot Smith reports.
9: Vahi moves back to start at blindside for the first time since wearing number 6 for 4 of the opening 5 tests of last year, as the All Blacks look to add more size to their back row. That means Anton Segner comes off the bench for a second test, while Peter Lakai is also named on the reserves, the All Blacks not requiring further second row cover. Patrick Tuipulotu gets a first start of the year alongside Josh Lord at lock, meaning there's no room in the 23 for one of the All Blacks' best this year in Sam Darry. In the back line, Josh Morby starts on the left wing, while Geordie Barrett has been cleared to play. In Auckland with the All Blacks, Elliot Smith.
4: In football, England manager Thomas Tuchel is copping plenty of grief for his defensive tactics after taking the lead in their 2-1 World Cup semi-final loss to Argentina. England substitute defender Dan Byrne believes they were too passive after taking the lead.
10: We've defended games probably better and seeing them out, which we've seen previously. And when you get that close to sort of the World Cup final, which we've not done for however many years, it hurts.
4: That's news and sport. I'm Tony Doe.
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0: 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It's aligned with a massive rugby league grand final weekend in Sydney. 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
5: In this update, Civil Defence is warning people in the Milford area of the country not to go into the water in the aftermath of a big earthquake. People living on boats or on the water have been told to return to shore. Initially, a tsunami warning was issued, with people told to evacuate the entire Fiordland coast. But the magnitude of the quake was downgraded from 6.3 to 5.9, making the evacuations unnecessary. The quake hit at 9:14 p.m., 40 kilometres north of Tiano, at a depth of 51 kilometres. As a result of the quake, the Edith Cavill Bridge outside Queenstown is being closed until it can be inspected today. Otherwise, there are no reports of damage so far. Newstalk ZB's Marcus Lush felt it live on air, shaking his Invercargill studio for over 20 seconds.
6: The same sort of
7: thing. Hang on. It's an earthquake. Yep. I haven't felt one before. It was quite a big shock. It's still shaking. Well, I'm still feeling the aftershocks now. It's quite a big quake.
5: A welfare advocate believes a weak labour market is mostly to blame for an increase in people receiving benefits. Latest MSD data shows a 1.9% year-on-year increase in people receiving the main benefit, with a slight increase of 0.2% for the working age population. While the government points to more people moving off benefits and into work, beneficiary advocate Kay Brereton says she's hearing from people struggling to land a job.
8: I talked to a young woman last week at the supermarket. She's trying to find full-time work. And, you know, no one's even getting back to it. She's not even getting picked up as an interviewee.
5: People are heeding the call to protect wildlife from bird flu by calling in sightings of groups of sick or dead birds. There's been one detected case of the H5N1 strain in a seabird found on Wellington's Petone Beach. Bird flu has been spreading across the globe, with the forewarning giving Kiwis time to prepare. MPI's Mary Van Andel says they want people to call their hotline, emphasising the important thing is reporting groups of birds.
9: We had about 50 calls last night, so the public is really paying attention, so we thank people for doing that.
5: The government is being urged to do even more to incentivise electric truck use. From next month, Class 1 and 2 licence holders for trucks and buses will be allowed to drive heavier zero-emission vehicles. But advocacy group Drive Electric says zero-emissions trucks should also be able to carry heavier loads to compensate for their batteries, which are heavier. Chair Kirsten Corson says there's no room for other government investment too.
10: If there could be some sort of co-funding program for the heavy transport sector to allow depot charging along our state highways, that is needed.
5: Sir Keir Starmer has delivered his final goodbye to Parliament as British Prime Minister. Speaking during an emotional final question time, Starmer declared it the end of his political journey. He announced his resignation last month after mounting pressure from within his Labour government. Starmer says he's proud to leave the country in better shape than he found it.
6: To all those in the gallery whose lives have been changed or improved by this Labour government, and all across the country who struggle to be seen or heard, you're the reason I came into politics.
0: Hokanui Sport.
5: In sport, rugby, Tupouvahi has been moved to blindside for the Nations Championship Test against Ireland on Saturday. Coach Dave Rennie has picked Vahi in the sixth shirt he wore in four of last year's opening five tests. Loose forwards Anton Segner and Peter Larkai have both been named in the reserves, with the All Blacks not requiring further second row cover. Patrick Tuipulotu is handed a first start of the year alongside Josh Lord, meaning there's no room in the 23 for one of the All Blacks' in-form players, Sam Darry. In football, former England captain Wayne Rooney is disgusted at manager Thomas Tuchel's second-half tactics in their 2-1 World Cup semi-final exit to Argentina. They made three defensive substitutions after breaking the deadlock in the 55th minute, which Rooney believes inspired Argentina to attack.
11: You see the changes which the manager's making. You're losing belief in it. Oh no, we're going to sit back for this long. How are we going to get through this?
5: Controversial moments following the match include Jude Bellingham slapping Argentina's Valentin Barco in the back of the head after the final whistle, and Argentina players displaying a banner about the disputed Falkland Islands in on-field after-match celebrations. That's news and sport. I'm Tony Doe.
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0: Fiano's Hokanui 90.4. The judges have delivered. 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
7: In this update, a tsunami warning issued after the lower South Island was hit by a strong earthquake has been downgraded. But people on boats, liverboards and at marinas from Milford to Pusiga Point should move onto shore. Evacuation orders have been rescinded after the magnitude of the quake was lowered from 6.3 to 5.9. The jolt hit 40 kilometres north of Te Ano at a depth of 53 kilometres and was followed by several moderate aftershocks. It was widely felt, with some people reporting it in Whangarei. Over 18,000 people say they felt it. There have so far been no reports of damage or injury. The Green Party says it's backing workers by promising to make union membership automatic, meeting a call from the Council of Trade Unions. Co-leader Manama Davidson says its members' bill and policy would make union membership the default setting for new employees who could choose to opt out. Davidson says they'll take it to post-election negotiations as a priority.
8: We're making it really, really clear to unions and to workers, we've got this bill, it is ready to go.
7: Benefit numbers keep rising and unemployment is still high. Latest MSD data shows almost 414,000 people were receiving the main benefit at the end of June, up 1.9% year on year. Business reporter Michael Sergel runs through the numbers.
9: 12.8% of the working age population are on the main benefit, up from 12.6% a year ago. 6.8% are using JobSeeker support, including 11.9% of Northlanders. Fewer beneficiaries are calling on work-ready support, but more are surviving on health and disability support.
7: Labor is slamming the government as it questions the viability of its Roads of National Significance promise. Transport Minister Chris Bishop has answered a written parliamentary question revealing more than $320 million has been spent on design and consenting for six roading projects. But NZTA's pipeline has now put four of those six projects in the slow lane. Labour's transport spokesman Tangi Utekere claims the money has been wasted and isn't confident in the roads.
10: So the difficulty here is that they've continued to spend up.
7: A defence analyst says there's little New Zealand can gain from attending a US meeting on the threat of far-left terrorism. It'll be chaired by Secretary of State Marco Rubio, with about 60 countries invited. MFAT has confirmed our deputy head of mission will be there to listen to US officials on their counter-terrorism focus. But Massey University's John Battersby says the idea of left and right terrorism has now largely been skewed into just anti-government extremism.
11: Specifically targeting left-wing ideological drivers, I think, is not really the best use of resources.
7: Iran says it has no plans to get back to peace talks as the US continues its bombing onslaught. America's military says the latest attacks are on Iranian targets threatening vessels transiting the Strait of Hormuz. Iran is focusing on destroying US offensive infrastructure across the region. CNN correspondent Kevin Liptak says Iran still has ways to exert leverage over the strait.
12: You know, Iran only has to fire a few drones at these commercial vessels. They don't really have to cause that much damage, and they don't have to sink them in order to completely close the waterway because it spooks the vessel's captains.
0: Hokanui Sport.
7: In sports, football, Argentina may cop financial sanctions following their 2-1 World Cup semi-final win over England. Kobe Moratti reports.
13: Celebrating players held a banner translating to "The Malvinas are Argentine," disputing the centuries-old British ruling of the Falkland Islands off the coast of Argentina. Hundreds died in 1982 during an Argentine invasion on the territory. FIFA has a blanket ban on displaying any political messages. Argentina copped a €20,000 fine for the same incident during the 2014 World Cup in Brazil.
7: In other post-match controversy, Jude Bellingham has been called out for slapping Argentina's Valentin Barco in the back of the head after the game. In rugby, Richie Moanga says he's solely focused on playing for Canterbury in the NPC. Now back from Japan, he says he accepts he doesn't meet the criteria to be selected for the upcoming All Black Tour of South Africa.
14: My mind's thought of every possible scenario around what could happen over the next couple months. I can't control any of that, and so the best thing I can do is just to be ready.
7: Meanwhile, the All Black side to play Ireland on Saturday has been named. Tupou Vahi has been moved to blindside, while Patrick Tuipulotu replaces the in-form Sam Darry. Josh Morby will start on the left wing. That's news and sport. I'm Tony Doe.
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0: Pokanui, Southland. 94.8 and on iHeartRadio. What happens when three of New Zealand's leading fashion minds are given free rein to create their dream runway category? Pokanui Design and Fashion Awards judges Dan Awa, Sarah Munro, and Dane Johnson have each designed a category they'd love to see brought to life on the catwalk. 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
5: In this update, Civil Defence is warning people in the Milford area of the country not to go into the water in the aftermath of a big earthquake. People living on boats or on the water have been told to return to shore. Initially, a tsunami warning was issued with people told to evacuate the entire Fiordland coast. But the magnitude of the quake was downgraded from 6.3 to 5.9, making the evacuations unnecessary. The quake hit at 9:14 p.m., 40 kilometres north of Te Anau, at a depth of 51 kilometres. As a result of the quake, the Edith Cavell Bridge outside Queenstown is being closed until it can be inspected today. Otherwise, there are no reports of damage or injury. Newstalk ZB's Marcus Lush felt it live on air, shaking his Invercargill studio for over 20 seconds.
6: The same sort of
7: thing. Hang on. It's an earthquake. Yep. I haven't felt one before. It was quite a big shock. It's still shaking. Well, I'm still feeling the aftershocks now. It's quite a big quake.
5: Green Party co-leader Manama Davidson has announced a members' bill to make union membership the default, which is also a party election policy. She says unions are to thank for workplace rights Kiwis now see as a given. Membership would still be optional, but workers would need to opt out, not in. Davidson says unions ensured New Zealanders work 8-hour days and get paid leave, but workplaces can exploit isolated employees.
8: A particular industry, we're removing allowances for things like tools, literal tools for their trade, removing some of the leave conditions.
5: Labour is accusing the government of slamming the brakes on major transport projects with millions spent and nothing to show for it. An answer to a written parliamentary question shows the government spent $328 million on six roads of national significance at the end of April, out of $675 million approved. However, NZTA's pipeline has no start date for four of the six projects. Labour transport spokesman Tangi Utukeri says hundreds of millions has been spent on paperwork and other aspects.
9: We know now that money has gone to waste.
5: Truckers say efforts to reduce emissions should have several prongs. Drive Electric is asking the government to invest in helping the switch to electric, including co-funding roadside charges and extending road user charges exemptions. Transporting NZ CEO Dom Kalisi says electric will feature, but it isn't enough to meet emissions targets. He says there's other tech as well.
10: We've got hydrogen fuel cell trucks.
6: We've got hybrid electric battery and diesel. And then we've got dual fuel truck, which is hydrogen and diesel.
5: Fiji and New Zealand have refreshed the Duavata partnership as our government ponders joining Australia and Fiji's new Ocean of Peace alliance signed this month. They left it open for other Pacific countries to be part of the defence pact. Foreign Minister Winston Peters spoke with his Fijian counterpart, signing the updated Duavata agreement, which lays out priorities for the next 5 years. In the meeting, the two ministers also touched on New Zealand's interest in the Ocean of Peace alliance. Women are being urged to take online exercise advice with a grain of salt as researchers debunk several common claims. Otago University researchers reviewed popular advice around fasting, hydration, carbohydrates and protein and found most claims aren't supported by science. Human nutrition professor Catherine Black says some studies used to support them were based on animal models and don't reflect how the female body responds.
10: Animal model research is great for a mechanistic point of view to give us a starting point, but it's probably not what we're going to use to actually inform women on how they should fuel themselves during exercise.
0: Hokanui Sport.
5: In sport, rugby, Ireland coach Andy Farrell has reverted to his first choice side for Saturday night's Nations Championship Test at Eden Park. Farrell rotated several of his big names for the win over Japan and Newcastle and has brought them back to face the All Blacks. One of the major changes from the side that beat the Wallabies nearly a fortnight ago is the inclusion of Tighe Byrne at blindside. Coach Andy Farrell says he's pleased with the depth he can call on.
11: We've a fully fit squad. We 36 come out with us and 36 training. I'm fully fit, so a healthy squad is always nice. And there's a bit of competition there as well, so obviously pleased with what we've got.
5: In rugby league, Tigers co-captain Jerome Luai has expressed his shock at being asked to consider his options before signing a one-year deal with Parramatta. But Luai is adamant there's no falling out with coach Benji Marshall, who explained keeping his playmaker for another season only to farewell him to PNG in 2028 could have hampered the progress of younger players.
12: I've got the utmost respect for Benji, my coach, for the way he holds himself and for how much he loves this club and how much he loves this team, bro.
5: That's news and sport. I'm Tony Doe.
0: Southland's best music mix lives here on Hokanui.

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1: In this update, Civil Defence is warning people in the Milford area of the country not to go into the water in the aftermath of a big earthquake. People living on boats or on the water have been told to return to shore. Initially, a tsunami warning was issued, with people told to evacuate the entire Fiordland coast. But the magnitude of the quake was downgraded from 6.3 to 5.9, making the evacuations unnecessary. The quake hit at 9:14 p.m, 40 kilometres north of Te Anau, at a depth of 51 kilometres. As a result of the quake, the Edith Cavell Bridge outside Queenstown is being closed until it can be inspected today. Otherwise, there are no reports of damage or injury. Newstalk ZB's Marcus Lush felt it live on air, shaking his Invercargill studio for over 20 seconds.
2: The same sort of
3: thing. Hang on. It's an earthquake. Yep. I haven't felt one before. It was quite a big shock. It's still shaking. I'm still feeling the aftershocks now. It's quite a big quake.
1: Green Party co-leader Manama Davidson has announced a members' bill to make union membership the default, which is also a party election policy. She says unions are to thank for workplace rights Kiwis now see as a given. Membership would still be optional, but workers would need to opt out, not in. Davidson says unions ensured New Zealanders work 8-hour days and get paid leave, but workplaces can exploit isolated employees.
4: A particular industry, we're removing allowances for things like tools, literal tools for their trade, removing some of the leave conditions.
1: Labour is accusing the government of slamming the brakes on major transport projects with millions spent and nothing to show for it. An answer to a written parliamentary question shows the government spent $328 million on six roads of national significance at the end of April, out of $675 million approved. However, NZTA's pipeline has no start date for four of the six projects. Labour transport spokesman Tangi Utukeri says hundreds of millions has been spent on paperwork and other aspects.
5: We know now that money has gone to waste.
1: Truckers say efforts to reduce emissions should have several prongs. Drive Electric is asking the government to invest in helping the switch to electric, including co-funding roadside charges and extending road user charges exemptions. Transporting NZ CEO Dom Kalisi says electric will feature, but it isn't enough to meet emissions targets. He says there's other tech as well.
6: We've got hydrogen fuel cell trucks. We've got hybrid battery and diesel, and then we've got dual fuel truck, which is hydrogen and diesel.
1: Fiji and New Zealand have refreshed the Duavata partnership as our government ponders joining Australia and Fiji's new Ocean of Peace alliance signed this month. They left it open for other Pacific countries to be part of the defence pact. Foreign Minister Winston Peters spoke with his Fijian counterpart, signing the updated Duavata agreement, which lays out priorities for the next 5 years. In the meeting, the two ministers also touched on New Zealand's interest in the Ocean of Peace alliance. Women are being urged to take online exercise advice with a grain of salt as researchers debunk several common claims. Otago University researchers reviewed popular advice around fasting, hydration, carbohydrates and protein and found most claims aren't supported by science. Human nutrition professor Catherine Black says some studies used to support them were based on animal models and don't reflect how the female body responds.
7: Animal model research is great for a mechanistic point of view to give us a starting point, but it's probably not what we're going to use to actually inform women on how they should fuel themselves during exercise.
0: Hokanui Sport.
1: In sport, rugby, Ireland coach Andy Farrell has reverted to his first choice side for Saturday night's Nations Championship test at Eden Park. Farrell rotated several of his big names for the win over Japan and Newcastle and has brought them back to face the All Blacks. One of the major changes from the side that beat the Wallabies nearly a fortnight ago is the inclusion of Tyg Byrne at blindside. Coach Andy Farrell says he's pleased with the depth he can call on.
8: We've a fully fit squad. We've 36 come out with us and 36 training. I'm fully fit, so a healthy squad is always nice, and there's a bit of competition there as well, so obviously pleased with what we've got.
1: In rugby league, Tigers co-captain Jerome Luai has expressed his shock at being asked to consider his options before signing a one-year deal with Parramatta. But Luai is adamant there's no falling out with coach Benji Marshall, who explained keeping his playmaker for another season only to farewell him to PNG in 2028 could have hampered the progress of younger players.
2: I've got the utmost respect for Benji, my coach, for the way he holds himself and for how much he loves this club and how much he loves this team, bro.
1: That's news and sport. I'm Tony Doe.
9: 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Weather for Southland.
10: Met Service forecast for Southland. The marine forecast for Vovo. There is a gale warning in force. Westerly 35 knots and the sea very rough. Weather-wise today, cloudy periods and a few showers with westerly winds. A high of 13 degrees and a low of 8. Tomorrow, expecting a few showers, turning to rain for a time in the afternoon and evening. Nor'westerly winds dying out in the evening. A high of 13 degrees, a low of 5. And Sunday, fine, but becoming cloudy in the evening.
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3: In this update, a strong earthquake has rocked the lower South Island. The 6.3 magnitude earthquake struck about 9.15 last night, 40 kilometres north of Te Anau at a depth of 51 kilometres. Civil Defence briefly announced a tsunami warning for coastal parts of the West Coast and Southland before downgrading its alert. The GeoNet website suggests more than 18,500 people reported feeling the quake. Several callers told radio host Marcus Lush about their experience.
4: I've just got home in Bluff and my 7-foot ladder was shaking in the lounge.
5: My pendulum weights on the clock are still moving. Yeah, it was a sudden jolt.
6: Next thing, it started shaking. It was really quite a rolly. Good old shake.
3: Meanwhile, the National Emergency Management Agency is defending using a London consulting firm to present a paper on New Zealand's hazard risks. The briefing, which cost a total of $48,000, was presented to NEMA by the London School of Economics consulting firm. The blueberry industry is concerned about the wider horticulture sector as MPI proposes new standards, allowing fresh blueberry imports from countries like the US, Chile and Peru. A Bioeconomy Science Institute report warns imported berries could carry serious illnesses, with a current E. coli outbreak in the US linked to frozen organic blueberries from Chile. Blueberries New Zealand's Dermot Malley says they could also carry foreign pests like fruit flies, which is a worry.
7: If we get new ones in, we won't have the tools to deal with them and they could become seriously damaging to the industry.
3: MPI says all feedback will be considered before a final decision's made, but assures strong protections would be in place. Mystery surrounds a mass death event in Porirua, which left more than 30 dead stingrays washed up on a local beach. The Batone Beach cleanup crew reported dozens of eagle rays and two rick sharks were discovered last month, relatively close in one area. Now the Ministry for Primary Industries says testing has ruled out exotic pests or diseases as a cause of the strange event. That's news.
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0: The Country with Jamie Mackay, home of the best rural information. 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Hokanui Sport.
3: In sport, Kazuma Kabori's performed the best of the New Zealanders on a day many of golf's biggest names have struggled. In round one of the Open Championship at Royal Birkdale, Kabori's opened with an even par round to be tied for 41st, while compatriots Ryan Fox and Daniel Hillier are two over par, currently tied for 95th. Brisbane's eight-match NRL losing streak is over.
9: Brisbane are still alive! It's a minor miracle, but that man Reece Walsh is sort of good at that thing.
3: The Broncos have begun round 20 with a fiery 14-12 away win over leaders Penrith. Fullback Reece Walsh registered all three try assists for the visitors before kicking the winning conversion. At sport, I'm Jodie Gill.
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10: A fairly grey and somewhat windy day in store for Southland and West Otago, with partly cloudy conditions, a few scattered showers and westerlies breezing away from dawn all the way through until dusk. A high of 12 degrees for Tapanui and Invercargill. Gore hoping to reach a high of 13 degrees. Similar scenes expected across Te Ano. Plenty of cloud cover, a few showers and northwesterly winds, especially strong in exposed areas. An expected high of 12 degrees.
0: Southland's best music mix starts now on Hokanui.
10: Kia ora, Atamaria. Welcome to Hokanui Breakfast with Chitty for your Friday. How are we feeling? How did we sleep after last night's mumble, grumble and rumble from Mother Nature? Originally measured at a magnitude of 6.3, later revised to 5.9, and also 40 kilometres north of Te Ano. So widely felt by many of us across the South Island. I was in that like real deep sleep, woke up, what's going on situation. But of course, everything's safe and sound at my place. How did you feel? Let me know, 5009. What were you doing? And did anything shake and tumble at your place? Hopefully to our mates up in Te Ano, Milford, around that area, no damage or destruction at your end. If anything changes, I'll keep you as up to date as possible. I'll be back very shortly with your top six. Right now, it's Sam Fender and Olivia Dean. It's Hokanui. Good morning.

0: life. Just gone 11 after 6 and he's lost his John again. It's Bon Jovi on Hoka Nui. It's also time to roll into our top 6. It's a mix of, well, some fun, some facts and everything you need to know to hopefully keep you sharp, keep you savvy and keep you in the know. Today's episode very proudly brought to you by Artificial Heartbreak, Facebook Forensics and Second Life Aesthetics. Thousands of people in China are saying emotional goodbyes to their AI companions after new regulations force tech companies to remove virtual friend and partner features. Some users describe the bots as family members, soulmates and emotional lifelines. Authorities say they're worried people are becoming too dependent on virtual relationships. Tough call though. Imagine getting dumped by a chatbot because the government got involved. The US is one step closer to making daylight saving time permanent after Congress backed a bill to stop the twice yearly clock changes. Supporters say more evening sunlight means more time outdoors and better business. Critics point out winter mornings would be very dark. Honestly, this debate's been going so long, the clocks are probably sick of being in the middle of it. A new study has found AI can analyse your Facebook posts and work out whether you have so-called dark triad personality traits. Things like narcissism, manipulation, you know, all the real good stuff. Researchers say your words reveal more than your age and gender ever could, which is slightly terrifying. We used to worry about our mates judging our Facebook statuses, who was liking who. Now apparently the robots are reading them and quietly concluding, yeah, nah, that's exactly what a psychopath would post. System of a Down have reignited their 20-year feud with Oasis after getting thousands of fans at a London stadium to chant against the Britpop legends. It all stems from Noel Gallagher calling them the worst band in the world back in the early 2000s. More than two decades later, they're still carrying the grudge, which proves two things. Rock stars never forget, and apparently neither does the internet. A bunch of engineering students in Italy have built the world's largest paper airplane. Yep, stretching 20 metres across and flying more than 60 metres to a Guinness World Record. They named it Project Icarus after the famous Greek figure who flew a little too close to the sun. Thankfully, this version stayed airborne. It's also the first paper plane in history that required an engineering degree instead of a board kit and a maths workbook. And finally, weight loss drugs are apparently creating a new unexpected beauty trend. People are replacing lost curves with injectable fat from, yes, where do you think they get that? Dead people. Actual donated human fat. The treatment is being used to restore volume in areas like face, breast, butts without surgery. Critics have ethical concerns. Supporters say it's convenient. Either way, imagine explaining that at a dinner party. You look so great. What's your secret? Well, technically, it's actually Dave from Hamilton. I guess that's one way to keep someone's legacy alive. That is your Hoka Nui Top 6, some fun, some facts, and no doubt a few things to argue about over your brekkie.
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0: 6:24, it's Queen and the band. It's a kind of magic. It's Hokanui with Chitty. Police say the nationwide rollout of roadside drug testing is an important new step in improving road safety, with every driver now potentially subject to testing following the scheme's introduction on the 1st of July. Rabbits. Acting Director of Road Policing Inspector, what a title, Peter McKinney, says drugs are playing an increasing role in serious crashes, pointing to 73 fatal crashes and 91 deaths in 2024, where drugs were a contributing factor. That's not good. Now, since pilot testing began in December last year, more than 4,100 roadside tests have been carried out, with 134 returning positive results. That's also not good. Police are also pushing back against misinformation, stressing the tests only screen for drugs known to impair driving. They don't collect DNA and are backed by lab confirmation before any infringement is issued. Authorities say the goal is to deter drug-impaired driving and reduce deaths and serious injuries on New Zealand roads.
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0: Dua Lipa knows it's Don't Start Now. It's Hukanui with Chitty after your 6:30 news updates. The All Whites are coming to Christchurch. Your reminder about a certain competition that kicks off on Monday. And we catch up with Julie Mitchell for Bailey's Real Estate's Property of the Week.
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3: In this update, reports of limited damage and no injuries after the Lower South Island was rocked by an earthquake. A 6.3 magnitude quake struck 40 kilometres north of Te Anau about 9:15 last night at a depth of 51 kilometres. It was followed by several aftershocks into the early morning. Southland District Council Mayor Rob Scott told RNZ some houses have some cracks, but it sounds like everybody is okay.
4: Our communities are also very, very strong in Southland as well, and they know how to look out for each other and look after each other. And I guess it's just a reminder that these things can happen at any time.
3: And the Edith Cavill Bridge north of Queenstown has been closed overnight as a precaution following the quake. Engineers will be inspecting the bridge at first light today, with an update expected at 8:30 a.m. Meanwhile, the National Emergency Management Agency believes a $48,000 report from London-based consultants is worth it. NEMA commissioned the London School of Economics consulting firm last year to produce a report on the merits of early warning systems for floods and storms. Is senior political reporter Azaria Howell.
5: The National Emergency Management Agency says the consulting firm brought international expertise and capability that could not have been met by New Zealand providers. It says the report will help inform other projects around risk and resilience to save lives and prevent damage to infrastructure.
3: That's news.
0: And your local Hukanui news for Friday morning. A strong earthquake north of Te Anau prompted evacuations and a tsunami warning last night before the threat was later lifted. The quake, initially measured at magnitude 6.3 and later revised to 5.9, was widely felt across the South Island, waking many residents. People in coastal areas, including Milford Sound, moved to higher ground as a precaution. No tsunami activity was detected, and while some minor building cracks have been reported, authorities say damage appears limited as aftershocks continue to be monitored. The Southern Institute of Technology is celebrating 25 years of its zero fee scheme. Introduced in 2001 under then CEO Penny Simmons, the initiative has helped an estimated 420,000 New Zealanders gain qualifications without taking on student debt. Student enrolment surged in its early years and the program became self-sustaining by 2004. SIT says it remains committed to keeping zero fees available for future generations. Invercargill Prison has completed a major renewable energy upgrade, replacing coal-fired boilers with what is believed to be the world's largest pellet boiler system of its kind. The change is expected to cut emissions by 99%, preventing around 700 tonnes of carbon emissions each year. The plant is fuelled by wood pellets sourced locally and will provide heating and hot water across the prison complex. And seven Southland BMX riders are in Brisbane prepping for the BMX World Championships. It's the first time Southland riders have attended the event since 2013 and they're eager to test themselves against the world's best while flying the flag for the region on the international stage. That is your local Hukanui news, proudly brought to you by St James Theatre on Oak Street Gore.
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3: In sport, Italy rugby coach Gonzalo Quesada has been handed a two-match suspension for his criticism of the refereeing following Saturday's defeat to the All Blacks. It's World Rugby's first use of new anti-referee abuse rules. Quesada described the performance of referee Luke Ramos as super poor and that the margin of their defeat was made bigger by his actions. Kazuma Kobori's emerged as the leading New Zealander in a tough opening round of golf's Open Championship Major at Royal Birkdale. After approaching the turn at two over par, Kobori makes four birdies with two bogeys in his back nine to card an even par 70.
6: Struck the ball really, really well, but few mishaps on the greens. They're tricky, but all in all, even par, I'm pretty happy about out there.
3: He's currently tied for 42nd. That's sport. I'm Jodie Gill.
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2: Weather for Southland.
0: A fairly grey and somewhat windy day in store for Southland and West Otago, with partly cloudy conditions, a few scattered showers, and westerlies breezing away from dawn all the way through until dusk. A high of 12 degrees for Tapanui and Invercargill. Gore hoping to reach a high of 13 degrees. Similar scenes expected across Te Ano. Plenty of cloud cover, a few showers, and northwesterly winds especially strong in exposed areas. An expected high of 12 degrees.
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0: Quarter-ish to seven, Rose and Bruno Mars. It's Hukanoi with Chitty. If you've got football fever after watching the FIFA World Cup, then you might want to make sure you get your butt to Christchurch because the All Whites are returning for a historic match in Christchurch. In fact, guess what? They're going to be playing at the new stadium. How long do we call it the new stadium for? At this stage, let's stick to it. 1NZ Tika Stadium in Christchurch. Fresh from capturing the country's attention during their FIFA World Cup campaign, they have announced the All Whites' two home internationals against India in November, including the first football match ever at Christchurch's new One New Zealand Te Kaha Stadium. So the series will be played in Auckland November 12th and Christchurch November 15th, marking the national team's first appearance in the Garden City for 14 years. The matches form part of celebrations recognising 100 years of sporting ties between New Zealand and India and come shortly after the All Whites' spirited World Cup campaign, including a draw against Iran and competitive performances against Egypt and Belgium. New Zealand football expects to name its strongest available squad, with tickets starting from $20 for adults. So if that spins your wheels, pencil that in the calendar, get yourself some tickets, and let the football fever continue.
1: Another tall tale from George Wilson Sales.
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0: We've just gone 10 to 7 at Stella Lefty Boston on Hook Nui. As always, she is a busy little bee, but making time for us and Property of the Week, Julia Mitchell from Bailey's Real Estate. Good morning.
1: Good morning, Chitty.
0: Exciting times once again, auction day.
1: Yep, on the road to Queenstown, out in Frankton today, which is a little bit less travel time.
0: Yeah, wow,
1: very
0: 3 hours less probably.
1: Yeah, we've got two properties up for sale today. The beautiful property that's up at 136 Frank Street. And of course then we've got 38 Kana Street from Matara.
0: The thing with these auctions is that you'll have your phone on loud all the way through until the final hammer. So if someone wants to make an offer, they can ring.
1: Just give me a call, absolutely. Happy to talk to anybody about that.
0: And then over the weekend, open homes, what's happening? New listings?
1: Yeah, look, wonderful new listings out there. We've got 43 Aotea Crescent, and look, it's gorgeous. It's quite unique for Gore. Captures, I would have to say truthfully, every bit of sunshine that's out there. Right from the morning till the evening, this home has got a lovely 3 double bedrooms, 2 bathrooms, and really good storage underneath. Like you could put a household of storage underneath. Mm. So there's a lot of room under there. Minimal upkeep in this home. Of course, it's over in North Gore with those beautiful views at the moment of those snow, just like writing a song, those snow-capped mountains.
0: You're going to be there when?
1: I'm going to be there on Sunday. Then the other thing that I kind of want to just go over is it's not an all-time favourite of ours to have off-market listings. So that means it's not on the internet.
0: Mm-hmm.
1: That means you have to ring us. Yeah. Tyler and I have got 2 beautiful homes up for sale, just listed this week. Both are in West Gore, up like behind St. Peter's.
0: Oh, yeah.
1: And absolutely gorgeous, both of them. Well presented, well looked after. One has got 4 bedrooms. It's got the most gorgeous open plan living. You can hear that. I hope you're listening, Ron, vibe going on here.
0: From the get-go, it is stunning.
1: Yeah. It has got heating is covered from top to bottom. It has got underfloor heating. Don't like that idea. It's got radiator heating.
0: Mm.
1: And it has got the most lovely gas fire for the ambience for the evenings. And then they've just recently popped in a heat pump, not because the house is cold, but simply just for alternative. Everybody's looking at different options these days.
0: Wow.
1: This house is magnificent. The taste, the decor throughout, beautiful tile bathrooms. Please give me a call. You don't want to miss it. And then the second one that we've got that Tyler has listed is a 4-bedroomed home. It's kind of like got a rumpus room, close into those high schools and into West Gore, the event centre. One of the more admired homes in Gore, well, both of those quiet listings are. And the thing is, we've got VIP, which means you, if you're listening and you want to come and have a look at these homes, Monday afternoon. You have to give us a call. We're not going to give you the address, Chitty, sorry. And we're going to have a run of open homes on Monday afternoon.
0: That's a very interesting way to do it, but cool that people can go check it out on Monday. So just get in touch with the team from Bailey's.
1: Absolutely, yep.
0: And I've just noticed, Tyler and you, what's going on there? Is something new happening?
1: You'll see both of us on our listings now. And yes, a new partnership. We're very excited. Tyler's tolerating my maturity. And
0: you're tolerating her.
1: Absolutely. Her youth and her running around, not trying to keep up with Tyler in the gym. Wouldn't even go there.
0: Fresh perspective.
1: So, absolutely. And we're really excited about it because it gives you 2 for the price of 1. And when you're talking about experience, obviously, I'm in my 29th year of selling real estate since I joined the real estate industry in Gore. And Tyler is
0: in
1: her
0: 29th year of living.
1: Actually, that's pretty sad, really, isn't it?
0: No.
1: So, and Tyler, but, you know, we've got both got lots of attributes to put towards you selling your home, and we get on extremely well together. And the biggest thing about Tyler, I think, between us is Tyler will tell you where not to put your cushions. Absolutely. She doesn't hold back at all, whereas I'm probably a little bit softer, and I'm not sure where to put the cushion, so I stand back and she does that. We've recently done a couple of homes that we're super happy with what we come up with.
0: Oh, honestly, it is like yin and yang. You work together so beautifully. If you want to go see any of those off listings, if you want to go check out anything at any stage, give Tyler and Julie a call and they will be happy to help you out. Good luck for today and good luck for the weekend.
1: Please do. Thank you.

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11: In this update, the Trade Minister says Switzerland is the next cab off the rank for a trade deal with New Zealand. Todd McClay has revealed to the Herald he met with the Swiss Secretary of State, Alain Buddliga-Artida, yesterday, and talks are now underway. Switzerland is one of 21 countries taking part in today's Future of Investment and Trade Partnership ministerial meeting in Auckland. McClay says we're like-minded countries, but there is still work to do.
12: I would hope that we could get to a point of she and I working out the next steps forward that could lead to a trade negotiation with Switzerland.
11: Lower fuel prices could clear the way for our long-awaited economic recovery. Infometrics' latest forecasts show annual economic growth is set to reach a four-year high of 2.7% mid-next year. It points out diesel prices are now at around $2.40 a litre rather than the $3.80 we saw earlier this year. Chief forecaster Gareth Kernan says this is good news for business.
13: While there is some cost pressure on businesses, it's nowhere near as intense in terms of passing on those cost increases to their customers.
11: No major damage is being reported following last night's strong quake in the lower South Island. The 5.9 magnitude quake struck north of Te Anau about 9:15 p.m, sparking some aftershocks and a tsunami warning that was quickly lifted. Edith Cavill Bridge, north of Queenstown, has been closed until engineers can inspect it at first light. Queenstown's expecting an influx of air travellers this winter for the airport's busiest season yet. More than 750,000 passengers could travel through the airport between July and September, more than 50,000 up on the same time last year. It's gearing up for a peak this weekend, with more than 70 flights and 10,000 people passing through tomorrow alone. That's news.
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11: In sport, Wallace Setiti has been dropped from the All Blacks' biggest test of the year so far. The 2024 World Breakthrough Player of the Year has been unable to crack the 23 for tomorrow night's test against Ireland at Eden Park after an error-strewn performance against Italy last week. Coach Dave Rennie says Setiti has been given a clear directive.
15: He wasn't at his best in the weekend. He's pretty good off the bench the week before, and there's a lot of competition for places there. He'll play a lot of footy for us this year, but you know, he's got a reasonably clear message around what we need to see out of him, and really happy with the response we've got so far this week.
11: Kazuma Kobori has performed the best of the New Zealanders in the opening round of golf's Open Championship Major. That's sport. I'm Jodie Gill.
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16: A fairly grey and somewhat windy day in store for Southland and West Otago, with partly cloudy conditions, a few scattered showers and westerlies breezing away from dawn all the way through until dusk. A high of 12 degrees for Tapanui and Invercargill, Gore hoping to reach a high of 13 degrees. Similar scenes expected across Te Ano, plenty of cloud cover, a few showers and northwesterly winds especially strong in exposed areas, an expected high of 12 degrees.
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16: An update this morning for you from Waka Kotahi, New Zealand Transport Agency, that due to potential hazards following the earthquake last night, the road into Milford has been closed since 11 p.m. last night. The way out of Milford remains open, but an assessment's going to be carried out this morning, of course, once there's more daylight, and they'll provide an update once that inspection has been completed, because, well, yeah, at this stage, they don't know what is happening in there. But anything else that comes to light, you'll be the first one to know. In the meantime, it's Alex Warren on Hokanui.

0: It's Genesis with Chiri for your Friday morning on Hokanui. If someone in your household or circles is of NCEA age, might want to just keep an eye on them and make sure they are all across this, because artificial intelligence has emerged as the fastest growing form of cheating in NCEA assessments. So NZQA figures showing a sharp rise in rule breaches during last year, with more than 1,200 suspected breaches of external assessments being investigated, and then 1,043 confirmed, which is a 41% increase from the previous year. Now, in AI-related cheating cases jumped 185%, rising from 59 incidents in 24 to 168 last year alone. Now, while the largest category involves students failing to follow assessment rules, such as bringing unauthorised materials into exam rooms, assessment authorities say AI is creating a new beast, new challenges for schools and universities. And NZQA now uses digital monitoring tools that can track screen activity, keystrokes, and attempts to access unauthorised websites during exams. While markers are now also trained to look for sudden changes in writing styles that could indicate AI-generated content. Now, the concerns around academic integrity, well, they've already prompted some schools and universities to return to supervised, handwritten or in-person exams as educators look for ways to stay ahead of rapidly evolving technology. Back to pen and paper, I say.
1: A lot of injuries happen on the weekend. 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Find out more at acc.co.nz.
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0: past seven. It's Colby Calais, bubbly on Hook and Away with Chitty.
1: It certainly woke up, well, plenty of us right across the lower south. I'm talking about that earthquake last night, 40 k's north of Theano, originally a magnitude 6.3, then revised to a 5.9. Let's catch up with Duty Controller for Emergency Management Southland, Phil McKay, and see how things are looking this morning. G'day.
2: Good morning. How's your day going?
1: No, we're all good at this end. How's your day going?
2: Oh, look, it has settled down. It was a pretty busy evening once that earthquake did strike, but we managed to contact all our emergency contacts and emergency services to get any initial updates on any damage. And luckily, from what we've heard, there has been no damage, but I know a lot of people will be checking their infrastructure and properties once daylight has arrived.
1: Absolutely. And the road into Milford as well is currently closed?
2: Yes, that's correct. So it's currently closed so that the NZTA can assess that road in daylight just to make sure there's no issues with the road, which is, I think, a good decision.
1: Oh, absolutely. As far as the way we react to things as Southland and South Otagoites, how did we go last night? Were we doing, you know, the stop, drop and roll under the table and or hiding in the doorways or the frames? Do you think we are prepared if something happens again?
2: I think a lot of the community is prepared. I know I've got to give a big shout out to the Milford Sound residents. They self-evacuated away from the fjords because it was a long or strong earthquake in there. So they did the correct thing by just getting away from the shore. And I have heard of a lot of people doing their drop cover hold. So, look, it's a good reminder for us all that these sorts of things can happen without warning. And what is it we're going to do when it does happen?
1: Oh, absolutely, 100%. For those that are thinking about heading out today and maybe getting a bit of an emergency pack together, just in case, what do you recommend putting in that?
2: Oh, look, you've got to really assess your own situation. What will make you less uncomfortable when you lose power, when you lose data, or when you lose the ability to cook? So, you know, have you got a barbecue? Have you got a torch? Have you got a radio in your car or a battery radio? So how do we get that information? And also check on family. What's a family plan? How do you connect with your loved ones when suddenly you can't ring them and text them? So how can you reassure yourself that they're all safe?
1: Some great tips there. Do you think in the next wee while we'll continue to feel and see some aftershocks, or do you think we're back on smooth sailing?
2: Oh, look, I'm not a seismologist, but an earthquake that size, we've already had 10 aftershocks. I wouldn't be surprised if we see a few more throughout today and the next couple of days. But that is a normal behaviour of an earthquake of that size.
1: Okay, so I won't ask you the lotto numbers as well.
2: No, please don't.
1: Yeah. Oh, Phil, thank you so much for your time this morning. I know you'll be a busy human, but thank you so much for making sure we're all up to date. And hopefully we don't talk again soon.
2: Good as gold. Thanks for the opportunity to speak to your listeners.
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0: The boys from BOP, it's LAB on Hukanui. Before we get into your 7:30 news updates, let's see what Mother Nature's been cooking in her weather kitchen.
1: Hukanui's five-day forecast with Twin Farm Tefrom and Softex. The proof is in the progeny. Tefrom.co.nz.
0: Actually, I don't want leftovers from what we had last night. No, thank you. I'll have something new. New and tasty, fresh and smooth. Thank you. Tomorrow's sad day, a high of 13. A few showers turning to rain for a time in the Arvo in the evening with westerlies. Double digits Sunday, 10. Fine but clouding over early evening and westerlies easing off in the Arvo. Monday, 9. Fine and light winds. 13 on Tuesday at this stage. Fine, a few showers in the later second half of the day, but northwesterlies will develop in the morning. Then at this stage, next Wednesday, 11 degrees, a few showers and light winds.
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3: In this update, a group of doctors is hammering home the need for an evidence-based approach to dealing with puberty blockers. A proposed government ban on new patient treatment is under judicial review after claims the ban lacks evidence. The Professional Association for Transgender Health Aotearoa is leading the challenge, arguing it's a political move. New Zealand Medical Journal article co-author, physician Dr. Cindy Towns, says people with gender incongruence are vulnerable.
4: The evidence shows clearly that treatment reduces significant harm and provides benefit. Therefore, it would be unethical to ban or withhold these medications.
3: Thousands felt the earthquake which rocked the Lower South Island last night, but there are no reports of injury or significant damage. A 5.9 magnitude quake struck 40 kilometres north of Te Anau about 9:15 last night at a depth of 51 kilometres. The White House is adamant a diplomatic solution is still possible with Iran as fighting intensifies. Strikes from both sides continue for the sixth day of renewed hostilities. The Department of Conservation is sounding the alarm about people disturbing New Zealand's wildlife. There were 210 incidents reported last year involving people or their dogs harming or harassing native animals and habitats, but no prosecutions. Some of the most targeted were penguins, seals, sea lions, whales and dolphins. Principal Investigation Officer Hayden Loper says proving offences beyond reasonable doubt is difficult. That's news.
0: And your local Hukanui news for Friday morning. A strong earthquake north of Te Anau prompted evacuations and a tsunami warning last night before the threat was later lifted. The quake, initially measured at magnitude 6.3 and later revised to 5.9, was widely felt across the South Island, waking many residents. People in coastal areas, including Milford Sound, moved to higher ground as a precaution. No tsunami activity was detected, and while some minor building cracks have been reported, authorities say damage appears limited as aftershocks continue to be monitored. The Southern Institute of Technology is celebrating 25 years of its zero fee scheme. Introduced in 2001 under then CEO Penny Simmons, the initiative has helped an estimated 420,000 New Zealanders gain qualifications without taking on student debt. Student enrolment surged in its early years and the program became self-sustaining by 2004. SIT says it remains committed to keeping zero fees available for future generations. Invercargill Prison has completed a major renewable energy upgrade, replacing coal-fired boilers with what is believed to be the world's largest pellet boiler system of its kind. The change is expected to cut emissions by 99%, preventing around 700 tonnes of carbon emissions each year. The plant is fuelled by wood pellets sourced locally and will provide heating and hot water across the prison complex. And seven Southland BMX riders are in Brisbane prepping for the BMX World Championships. It's the first time Southland riders have attended the event since 2013 and they're eager to test themselves against the world's best while flying the flag for the region on the international stage. That is your local Hukanui News, proudly brought to you by St James Theatre on Oak Street Gore.
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3: In sport, golfer Kazuma Kibori is delighted with his even par opening round, which sees him the best-placed New Zealander at the Open Championship Major. He's in a tie for 40th, watching from the Royal Birkdale Clubhouse as late starters contend with strong winds. Kibori was thankful to be off the course early after experiencing some blustery practice rounds during the week.
5: It wasn't that windy out there. It shifted in a manner that it wasn't, the back nine wasn't like hell, because it was the last few days. And I was kind of bracing myself for that.
3: Goalkeeper Henry Gray is returning to the Wellington Phoenix. The 21-year-old former club academy player joins on a season-long loan from Premier League club Ipswich Town FC. That's sport. I'm Jodie Gill.
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0: A fairly grey and somewhat windy day in store for Southland and West Otago, with partly cloudy conditions, a few scattered showers, and westerlies breezing away from dawn all the way through until dusk. A high of 12 degrees for Tapanui and Invercargill. Gore hoping to reach a high of 13 degrees. Similar scenes expected across Te Anau. Plenty of cloud cover, a few showers and northwesterly winds, especially strong in exposed areas. An expected high of 12 degrees.
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0: Gore's Charity Stars in Their Eyes is always one of my favourite local events. This year, Sid Day First, Rabbits of August. We always say rabbits because we need all the good luck we can get around here. And it's going to be a rip-roar of evening, as it always is. Tickets are on sale now. Pop in and see Churchy on Browden Street if you are keen to come along. Or keep a wee eye and ear out next week. I might have something up my sleeve. This year, raising funds for Eastern Southland Riding for Disabled and also for Eastern Hunt. Two very great, well-deserving charities. We'll get some more details as they come to life. But yeah, keep an eye and an ear, and you could be heading there on us.

0: 16 away from 8, it's Ella Langley, Hukanui with Chitty. We know he's a sports fan, but does he like country music? Good morning, Nisbo.
1: You bet he does. He's been to Nashville twice.
0: Oh, so you won't mind this sort of current era of country revival that we're in?
1: Oh, I love it. I absolutely love it. Yep, absolutely.
0: Oh, you surprise me every day. I love it. Let's talk about something I probably won't be that surprised about, though. And this is the All Blacks. They, of course, are facing Ireland in a test match at Eden Park this weekend. It will be pretty close, won't it?
1: I reckon it'll be pretty close, yeah. Ireland have been our nemesis in the last, decade, really, since they beat us in Chicago. I think back in 2016, it's been pretty even from that point on. They're a very good team, no question about it. I think they fell away a wee bit when they lost Johnny Sexton, but they've picked themselves up again and have become a very, very useful team indeed. So I think this game at Eden Park tomorrow is going to be pretty close. And, of course, we've got the Eden Park record to defend. We haven't lost there, which is unbelievable, since 1994. Now, that's a hell of a long time ago. And so they've got that hanging over their heads as well. The All Blacks have played okay in the first two test matches, but this is definitely a step up.
0: 32 years of history, yeah. Well, hopefully we'll be not commiserating that on Monday. The Black Caps, they've managed to level their ODI series with the West Indies. Of course, it's kicking off again this morning, isn't it?
1: Yeah, it is. In fact, it's going. I've got it on right in front of me at the moment, actually. They've been going a wee while. I think we won the toss and decided we'd bowl again, and we've got the West Indies at the moment 70 for 2 after 18 overs. Of course, these are 50 over games, so I think the West Indies will need to get around about 250 to make this competitive. But it's very interesting playing in the West Indies, some of these little quaint little grounds they play on, and they play on another one this morning.
0: Well, you keep an eye on that so you can do some market research. There's one game left of the FIFA World Cup. That's Monday morning our time. Argentina versus Spain. How's this going to go?
1: Oh, boy, this will be fantastic. In fact, when we talk on Monday morning, I think the game will be just underway. So, look, it's really hard to pick when you come to a final. You've probably got the two best teams going around. Yesterday, with some real drama, of course, with England going 1-0 up and then trying to sit back on their laurels and absorb the Argentinian attack, which they couldn't do. And so Argentina went through. And, of course, the day before that, I was pretty surprised that Spain were able to beat France by 2-0, but they were clearly the best team on the field. So it'll be a great final, no question about it. Argentina trying to defend their title and Spain trying to win it for the first time for a long time.
0: Yeah, it will be an exciting game, that is for sure. And last but certainly not least, the Warriors. They are sitting currently second on the NRL ladder with 8 rounds remaining, but that's before playoffs and they won't want to lose this one as they take on the Dragons this weekend.
1: Yeah, you did right. They won't. I mean, they would have quite enjoyed last night when watching the Brisbane Broncos get over the top of Penrith. Penrith, the leaders, but they fell over in the rain in Sydney to the Brisbane Broncos, the defending champions, of course. But yeah, the Warriors back at home for the first time for a long time, actually. It seems like forever since they were at Mount Smart, but they are finally back against the Dragons team, which quite frankly has been awful this year. They're last on the table, and as you say, it's not a game you want to lose.
0: No. So we'll leave that there. Plenty to keep us entertained over the weekend, Nisbo, and plenty for us to talk about on Monday. Enjoy your weekend of sport, and we'll catch up then.
1: Good on you, Chitty. Cheers.
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11: In this update, aftershocks have been continuing to rattle the lower South Island after last night's strong earthquake north of Tianao. A 5.9 magnitude quake struck about 9:15, briefly sparking a tsunami warning that was quickly lifted. Edith Cavill Bridge north of Queenstown has been closed until engineers can inspect it this morning. A plea from health professionals for the results of a judicial review into a potential puberty blocker ban to be evidence-based. The government's attempted ban for new patients dealing with gender dysphoria and incongruence has been challenged in court this week. And in a new NZ Medical Journal article says a clinical ethics approach concludes a blanket ban would be harmful and unjust. Article co-author Dr. Cindy Towns says puberty blockers have been used safely since the 1980s for a number of conditions and are reversible. As mainland sea lions return to more of New Zealand's coastline, calls are growing for better public education about them. The Department of Conservation had 210 incidents reported last year involving people or dogs harming or harassing native wildlife, but there were no prosecutions. Sea Lion Trust Chair Shane McConkie says people need to change their attitudes and learn how to safely share the coastline with these animals.
12: As they spread into new areas, you are going to get get more interaction. So we need to educate people in the best way to behave. Wild animals are wild animals. They're not there to pose for us.
11: A mourning Porirua family has been left out of pocket after dealing with a suspicious headstone provider. Porirua City Council has been made aware of people engaging with the family to arrange a headstone for their late mother in one of the city's cemeteries. It says police may now be involved as the family paid money with no headstone to show for it. That's news.
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11: In sport, Penrith coach Ivan Cleary's doffed his cap to Brisbane after a surprise 14-12 home loss to open round 20 of League's NRL. The Broncos snapped an 8-match losing streak in the driving rain, with Reece Walsh setting up all three of their tries and kicking the match-winning conversion. Cleary says it was a tough night to turn momentum.
14: You know, they control the ball well, kick well. Reece Walsh was unbelievable tonight and came up with, a try that I don't know if many people could stop that one.
11: The scalping of young New Zealand rugby prospects by European clubs continues. 21-year-old lock Tom Allen has been signed by Welsh club Scarlets. He debuted for the Hurricanes in Super Rugby this year, having come through the New Zealand schools and national under-20 teams. That's sport. I'm Jodie Gill.
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0: A fairly grey and somewhat windy day in store for Southland and West Otago, with partly cloudy conditions, a few scattered showers and westerlies breezing away from dawn all the way through until dusk. A high of 12 degrees for Tapanui and Invercargill, Gore hoping to reach a high of 13 degrees. Similar scenes expected across Te Anau, plenty of cloud cover, a few showers and northwesterly winds, especially strong in exposed areas, an expected high of 12 degrees.
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0: A reminder to our local businesses and retailers, please let me know by the end of today if you want to partake in this year's Hokanui Fashion Design Awards window dressing competition. Hey, yay, yay. There is so many creative people in our communities and there is a great couple of prizes up for grabs. So if you've been thinking about it, do it. Just email me, chitty@hokanui.co.nz, so we know where to send the judges. Also, if you need to see the criteria, that's on Facebook, Hokanui Breakfast with Chitty, or I can flick it through to you if you're not on Facebook but you would like a copy to your email. That's good as gold. By the end of today would be absolutely amazing. Very shortly, thanks to Quinns, our locker room ladies are in right now. It's Britney Spears on Hokanui.

0: 12 after 8, it's Harry Styles on Hoka Nui. Guess who's here?
1: Bringing the sass, the laughs and the real talk, it's time for the Locker Room Ladies on Hoka Nui. Thanks to Quinn's Unichem Pharmacy, where parking is a breeze.
0: We say good morning to Shirley, Taryn and Ellie. How are we, ladies?
2: Good morning.
0: Did anyone feel the earthquake last night and what were you doing?
2: Well, I was in the RSA van, so no. Yep.
0: What? Colour me surprised. Ellie?
3: We were on the couch and I thought Devin was kicking the coffee table because the wine glasses were rattling, and then he goes, it's an earthquake. There you go.
4: I was sitting at the rugby club rooms and I thought someone was kicking the table. And honestly, I thought, that is really pissing me off. No, it turns out it was an earthquake. I looked up and said the lampshades moving and it was an earthquake.
0: Yeah, see, I felt quite the rumble at home, and also it was the noise for me. It woke me up. Woke me up!
2: Like what sort of a noise?
0: I don't know how to...
2: Like, did it sound like a tractor or something?
0: Yeah. No.
3: Not house creaking? We were house creaking.
0: No. And also, I live fairly close to a train line, but it wasn't there. But I wonder if my subconscious thought it was there at the start, and so it took a wee minute to warm up. Tyler's here also. Good morning.
5: Hello. Fashionably late. Just the usual.
0: No, I was not
2: going to say anything. Did you feel the earthquake last night?
5: No. Well, I didn't feel it, but I heard it.
0: That's what I just said.
5: So I was on the top story of our house, and it sounded like someone opened. We've got like an old school garage door that you like slide across. I thought someone was creeping into my garage.
0: So they just made me do the sound of what I thought it sounded like, which I actually nailed. Can you do it?
5: No.
0: It was like a growl almost.
5: Sounded almost like metally. Oh, I don't know.
2: And when did you realise things were moving?
5: Well, I didn't. I never felt it move. I just heard it. But to be fair, I was moving, so I guess.
0: I'm moving. It did get me thinking, though. Emergency kits, emergency bags, whatever you want to call them. Who in here has one?
4: Not me.
3: Cricket.
2: And not me. You'd think that we would have after all these years, because we've talked about it lots of times, but no, I haven't. If something went really bad at our place, I wouldn't be able to grab a bag and run.
0: No. I know what you would grab. I'll give you a clue. It comes in a bottle. So I grew up, we had one of those, and I don't know whether it was around Y2K or
2: that sort of area,
0: a big blue wheelie bin. And it was fully stocked. Also, has anyone met my mum? Of course it was. And then we also used to have these, I think it was Army, come and do trainings and stuff on the farm. And so they would give the leftover
2: survival packs
0: and stuff. So in there. But
3: Are we talking like first aid kits or food?
0: What do we put in it?
3: Okay.
5: I've got a question on the wheelie bin thing. Are you meant to take that with you in an emergency? Because that seems very impractical.
0: I think it's more live in the middle of nowhere, all your stuff's in one place.
5: Oh, I'm picturing you like running down the driveway with the big blue wheelie bin.
2: No, waterproof.
0: We meet Shirley at the end of the driveway. We take our stuff out of it and she puts her wine bottles into it.
2: It's like a waterproof safety thing that's always there. But, yeah, it'd be interesting to see how many people, because the 2000 cluster, we were all paranoid about that. Like, it really was.
0: And so we were paranoid about something that didn't happen, but unprepared for something that happens quite often. But not devastatingly so that often, but I don't know. I know what I'm going to put on my to-do list this weekend.
2: I don't even know where a first aid kit is in my house. I know that I've got bandages and antiseptic cream, but there's nothing I could grab to go and be prepared for something.
0: I think we need to go to the drawing board this weekend. If anyone's got any starting points or things we need to put in our emergency kits, feel free to text them through 5009. More from our locker room ladies very shortly on Hoka Nui.
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0: Duran Duran, 22 after 8, Hungry Like the Wolf. Not the wolf from Waikiki, but just like the song. We have the locker room ladies in. We have Shirley, Tyler, Ellie, and Taryn. How are we, ladies?
1: Right,
0: we've figured out that we're all going to be useless in an emergency. So I want to see how useless we are at keeping up with the kids, with what's cool, with what's hip, with what's, you know, in trend. And these are some of the words that I come across. I actually was listening to a podcast the other day and one was mentioned and I was like, I'm going to have to be honest here. I had a deep dive to figure out what the heck they were talking about, but now I'm cool again. So the first one, feel free to buzz in, is cottagecore. I'll use it in a sentence. I spent the weekend making jam and picking flowers. That's very cottage core. The faces on them.
2: Is that like wholesome, like homemakery?
0: It's romanticising a simple country lifestyle. So pretty much.
1: Sounds like me.
0: Yeah, oh, absolutely. Elite cottage core. Yes. Crunchy.
2: Oh, I'm crunchy. Yeah. Like all holistic, crazy, don't like toxins, weird. Yeah, cool actually.
1: Doesn't sound like me at all.
0: Yeah, yin and yang. Yeah. Clean girl or clean girl aesthetic?
3: No makeup or makeup that doesn't look like you've got makeup on?
0: Pretty much. A polished, simple, healthy looking aesthetic. Just always looking effortlessly put together. Main character energy?
2: Big personality.
1: Like her.
2: You are her.
0: Oh, yeah, but also like her. Yes, yeah, you pretty are much her. Walking through town with your coffee, sunglasses on, it's giving main character energy. Yeah. Goblin mode?
4: It's a no from me.
1: Negative over here too.
0: Wow, I thought you'd be better at this.
5: No, I think I'm like too young.
6: I think these words are too old for me.
0: It's when you're unbothered, lazy, messy, going to your supermarket in pyjamas.
1: That's why none of us knew what you were talking about, darling.
0: Yes, because you're just all so well put together.
1: I saw a dressing gown in the supermarket the other day. I kid you not, like the pyjamas and the dressing gown.
0: Yeah. Beige flag?
3: Neither green nor red. Like,
2: yeah, just like
3: neutral.
2: Middle.
3: Neutral.
0: It's
1: and boring.
0: Well, yeah. It's a harmless but slightly odd person.

0: personality trait.
1: Oh.
2: Yeah.
1: Look, I love beige flags.
2: That seems really offensive. Like, I think I'd rather be a red flag than a beige flag.
0: Mog or mogging?
3: Oh, no.
1: Ooh, mogging. Well, Moggy used to be a cat back in the day.
0: It's to outshine everybody else.
1: Really? Wow.
0: Yeah. Sharon turned up looking incredible and completely mobbed the rest of us. No, I like this one. Glazing. What does glazing mean?
1: Does that mean like talking up someone or talking up something?
0: Ding, ding, ding.
3: Yes, Sharon.
0: Yeah.
1: That's because that's a young saying.
0: Excessively praising someone. Example, calm down. You're glazing the Warriors, which... said no one ever. And the last one, touch grass.
3: Oh, grounding. Like you need to
1: get outside.
3: Yeah.
0: A way to tell people to get offline, spend time in the real world.
1: Yeah.
0: Not bad.
3: Thank you.
0: We are cool.
3: Yeah.
1: Between all of us, we are very cool.
0: Yeah. If you take like a little bit of you, a little bit of me, we'll do the mumbo number five and come out cool.
3: Yeah
0: easy. After 8:30 news, we'll do our vibe and unsubscribe with the locker room ladies on Hokanoi.
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7: In this update, the Social Development Minister believes the latest job seeker numbers prove employers are keen to take on people on benefits. Latest MSD data shows a 1.9% increase year on year in people receiving the main benefit at the end of June. 12.8% of the working age population is drawing on the main benefit, up from 12.6% a year ago. Minister Louise Upston says 86,000 people also moved off the benefit.
8: Partnerships with employers that we have been developing over the last few years is really making a difference. These are long-term sustainable jobs, and that's what we want for Kiwis.
7: The light of day will reveal whether last night's strong Fiordland earthquake caused any damage. A 5.9 magnitude quake struck 40 kilometres north of Tiano about 9.15 last night at a depth of 51 kilometres. Cyber criminals are moving closer to the trusted online services people use every day. A new report from cyber security company Gen says fake online shopping scams have risen 87% in the first half of this year, with criminals increasingly abusing trusted websites. A new species of monkey with striking orange lips has been discovered in the Democratic Republic of Congo. The black furred primate, known to local people as Lekwele, was spotted hidden away in the high tree canopy of dense tropical forests in Lomami National Park. Colobus cognoensis has a sweeping tail, long fur and a deep roaring call. That's news.
9: In your local Hokanui News for Friday morning, a strong earthquake north of Tiano prompted evacuations and a tsunami warning last night before the threat was later lifted. The quake, initially measured at magnitude 6.3 and later revised to 5.9, was widely felt across the South Island, waking many residents. People in coastal areas, including Milford Sound, moved to higher ground as a precaution. No tsunami activity was detected, and while some minor building cracks have been reported, authorities say damage appears limited as aftershocks continue to be monitored. The Southern Institute of Technology is celebrating 25 years of its zero fee scheme. Introduced in 2001 under then CEO Penny Simmons, the initiative has helped an estimated 420,000 New Zealanders gain qualifications without taking on student debt. Student enrolment surged in its early years and the program became self-sustaining by 2004. SIT says it remains committed to keeping zero fees available for future generations. Invercargill Prison has completed a major renewable energy upgrade, replacing coal-fired boilers with what is believed to be the world's largest pallet boiler system of its kind. The change is expected to cut emissions by 99%, preventing around 700 tonnes of carbon emissions each year. The plant is fuelled by wood pellets sourced locally and will provide heating and hot water across the prison complex. And seven Southland BMX riders are in Brisbane prepping for the BMX World Championships. It's the first time Southland riders have attended the event since 2013 and they're eager to test themselves against the world's best while flying the flag for the region on the international stage. That is your local Hokanui News, proudly brought to you by St James Theatre on Oak Street, Gore.
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7: In sport, Kazuma Kabori is focusing on embracing the moment rather than over-critiquing his game after a pleasing start to golf's Open Championship major at Royal Birkdale. He's carded an even par opening round, finishing the day tied for 39th.
10: Trying to keep the same vibes, you know, enjoy myself. We're at the Open, for God's sake, so it's like, it's not a guarantee to come back here every year. So I am here, so I'm going to try and enjoy it.
7: Ryan Fox and Daniel Hillier are tied for 86th outside the cut line after two over par rounds. They're level with Rory McIlroy, who's wrapped up a forgettable start, carding six bogeys. Belgium's Tim Merlier has avoided a crash up the finishing chute to win the 12th stage of cycling's Tour de France. That's sport. I'm Jodie Gill.
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4: Weather for Southland.
9: A fairly grey and somewhat windy day in store for Southland and West Otago, with partly cloudy conditions, a few scattered showers, and westerlies breezing away from dawn all the way through until dusk. A high of 12 degrees for Tapanui and Invercargill, Gore hoping to reach a high of 13 degrees. Similar scenes expected across the Piano, plenty of cloud cover, a few showers and northwesterly winds, especially strong in exposed areas, an expected high of 12 degrees.
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9: Ellie ran away to work, as she's allowed to do, so we just have Taryn, Tyler and Shirley in now for our locker room ladies and a quick round of vibe and unsubscribe. Let's get the bad out of the way. What are we saying? See you later. Get out of here. To this week, Taryn.
12: I'm unsubscribing from cars, warrants and regos and filling up with petrol and putting air in the tyres. I just don't want to do it anymore.
9: That's expensive.
12: Yeah, and I don't want to do it.
9: Taryn?
13: I'm unsubscribing to winter driving. Now, does that make me sound old?
9: I think yes. It makes you do sound like you're on the same page.
13: Well, yeah. I've been to Central and, there was cars going off the road, left, right and centre with black ice and things, and accident on the Crown Range. I got turned around, had to come back, and frustrating.
9: Drive to the conditions, that some would say.
14: I'm going to stick to the car theme then, since that's where you two went. Dirty car, not cool. Just makes me feel like I couldn't have my life less together.
15: Couldn't agree more.
9: I've got two.
14: Righto, negative Nancy.
9: Well, yeah, they kind of lead into each other. I've also got two vibes, so hold your horses.
14: So balance.
9: It's also my show. If I want to have seven, I'll have seven, all right? People who don't change the toilet rolls. So, you know, just change it. I go out of my way if I finish, it doesn't matter where, wherever you are. The other thing is, leave things how you find things. Mm. Open a gate, shut a gate.
13: Mm-hmm. I agree with that toilet roll thing, but I can't leave the roll of the paper coming down the bottom if I see it. I have to turn it around over the other way. Sorry.
9: In a public like that, I just chuck it on. I don't care about that. What are you vibing, Taryn?
12: I am vibing that my girls are in the semis this weekend.
9: Pioneer. Boo. I was just, thought I'd be Kim. But no, that's awesome.
12: Yeah, that's what I'm vibing.
13: Am I allowed two vibes as well?
9: Yes, but I'm just going to go back to Taryn. Can you tell us who they're playing, what time and where?
12: We are playing Wakatipu, 2:30 kickoff at Piney on field 2, I think.
9: Be there or be square.
12: Yeah. Kim?
13: I'm totally vibing to your interviews with the three judges from the Hokanui Fashion Awards. They were amazing. 10 out of 10. You just revved everybody up. We're all so excited. My other very exciting vibe is Toy Story 5. Oh, my God, what a story. Woody's back. He's fat. He's old. He's bald. He's so gorgeous. But the story is toys versus devices, and it is unbelievable. If you haven't seen it, take your kids and just go and see it yourself.
9: Well,
13: gorgeous.
9: It's also adults for kids prices at St. James for the rest of the holidays, so good opportunity to get that done.
13: Definitely.
9: Do you want me to go next? Because you're really looking like you're just trying to find something to vibe about.
16: Oh, actually, I'll do my one of mine second and then you can jump in on that. Going to the dentist and it not being as bad as you expect. Mm. Now, that is unreal.
13: A vibe.
16: That's a self high five and a real good vibe. My second one is a certain massage that I got under the recommendation from Miss Tyler Routhen, and it is a meridian energy and lymphatic massage. And the lovely Kristen, I'm going to give her a shout out, at Indigo Beauty did it. I started with a cacao drink and then you work your way through, and oh my god, best feeling in the world. Definitely a bit of a pamper moment, but if you are a little bit woo-woo or crunchy like us, then could not recommend any more.
14: Yeah, and so naturally going to jump on the back of that. And this is a bold call, and Gail's had a fair few massages in her time, but best experience of my life.
16: I think my words were very similar when I...
14: Oh, if I could have one of those every day, that would be, the code I didn't need, no needed cracking.
16: Yeah, it's worth a try. Put that in your little
14: to-do
16: notebook
14: list.
16: Of pampering. Righto, ladies, have a wonderful weekend. We'll do it. We may or may not do it next week. I'll have a wee figure out about that because we'll have an influx of people who are
13: way more important than us.
16: I was going to say way more fashionable than us. Our Hokanui Fashion Awards judges. All right, bye, ladies.
13: Bye.
16: It's Miles Smith. Stay if you want to dance on Hokanui.

0: Quarter to nine, Gwen Stefani and Akon, the Sweet Escape. It's Hokonui with Chitty for your Friday morning. Do you know a rural farmer who has a passion for working dogs and wouldn't mind being on the telly? Well, Mustard Dogs NZ is casting now for their new television series. So the Sky New Zealand original show will follow five farmers from around the country as they each train a pup from the same litter over 12 months, competing for the title of champion mustard dog. So producers are looking for a very diverse mix of contestants who are willing to open their farms and training journey to a TV crew for several filming days across the year. This is a very popular Australian version and it just went nuts over there. So excited to see how it plays out in New Zealand with series set to air next year. If you do know someone or if you yourself want to be a part of it, just Google Mustard Dogs NZ and all of the details on how to apply it on their Facebook and also their website.
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0: Gin Blossoms, it's 8:54. 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
1: I certainly felt it at my place. It jolted me awake from a deep sleep. Of course, I'm talking about last night's 5.9 earthquake, originally measured at a magnitude of 6.3 and later revised. It was felt at many places across the South Island, but it was 40 k's north of Tiano. So we go up the road and chat to Tiano local Brad Hamill and see how it all played out at his house. Good morning.
2: Good morning.
1: What were you doing?
2: I'd just sort of put the kids down to bed, and I was heading upstairs to do a similar thing myself. And yeah, I hastily retreated from upstairs. We were shaking, rolling around a bit too much for my liking. So.
1: Wow. Have you ever been in that situation before? Did you instantly know, you know, what mode to go into?
2: You normally just probably do everything you're not supposed to do, and that's just sit there and just ride it out. But no, this time it sort of just carried on a bit longer, and with kids, they're always sort of getting put through the protocols of what to do at school and kindy and that kind of thing. So we pulled them out of bed and chucked them under the table. But speaking to them this morning, I don't think they have any memory of it anyway. So,
1: That's interesting. I thought there might have been a few questions, and it's good that they just, it was normal. Well, did we dream that?
2: I don't think the lights are on, but no one was home with them, so that's probably a good thing. They don't need to be getting upset about, I suppose.
1: Oh, absolutely. Was it loud? I know that at my place I certainly heard a bit of a mumble.
2: It was mumbling, not as loud as they sometimes roll around the valley before they come in, but yeah, no, it was loud, but there was probably a bit more squeaking and groaning from the house more than Mother Nature this time.
1: Yeah, and so are you prepared in the case of an emergency? I know that's something I'm going to have to get myself sorted over the weekend, is probably a bit of an emergency bag.
2: Probably not really. We've got the barbecue and the gas and all that kind of stuff. But as far as water and that, we've probably only got what the pantry holds, really.
1: Does it make you want to go and get sorted?
2: Yeah, we probably should, yeah. On reflection, but I suppose you run, I'll probably be doing that at the supermarket today.
1: Yeah, maybe wait a couple of days. No, don't wait. Yeah. You won't know now until it's daylight, but any damage around you that you are wary of?
2: None that I've heard, but yeah, like I guess we'll just wait for the sun to come up and be able to have a better look about what's going on. And I'm assuming some of these older buildings that there might be some superficial cracks and, you know, cosmetic stuff that may have happened with a bit of the jib stopping and that kind of thing, I suppose, given the nature of it. But yeah.
1: Yeah, well, I'm pleased to hear you guys are all safe and sound, and hopefully not too much damage done come daylight. Appreciate your time, and thanks for checking in, and we'll keep in touch.
2: No worries, thank you very much. I know you moved on to someone new. Hope life is beautiful. You were the light for me to find my truth. I just want to say thank you.

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14: In this update, concerns about mixed emergency messaging after last night's magnitude 5.9 Fiordland earthquake. The quake struck 40 kilometres north of Te Anau just after 9:15pm. State Highway 94 between Te Anau and Milford remains closed while damage is assessed. Emergency Management Southland acknowledged there was mixed information around the magnitude and what people should do, while the Civil Defence website went down during the active warning. But Civil Defence Invercargill's Phil McCarthy says at the end of the day, people evacuated away from the shoreline, which is a good result.
15: With a magnitude 6.3 earthquake, that triggers automatic actions at the national level, including that potential tsunami threat. Once that earthquake got downgraded, it took it out of that threshold, so that then was reduced in messaging.
14: Hopes prices at the pump don't spike as fighting intensifies between the US and Iran. Strikes from both sides continue for the sixth day of renewed hostilities. The global oil price benchmark, Brent crude, has been hovering around $85 a barrel since the new fighting broke out, its highest point in a month. ASB chief economist Nick Tuffley says he's hopeful we don't see a return to the peaks of $115 a barrel when the war first broke out. A fire investigator and police have been called to a house fire near Christchurch's Bush Inn shopping centre. The two-storey home on Riccarton Road was well alight when crews arrived before 6am. Native Wildlife is paying the price for bad human behaviour, with more than 200 incidents reported last year ending without a prosecution. Doc says penguins, seals or sea lions are the most targeted. Principal Investigation Officer Hayden Loper says prosecution is an important tool to achieve conservation goals, but it's difficult.
16: I don't think that we're doing anything wrong. We're hamstrung by legislation, by limited or no lines of inquiry for these investigations. For us to prove beyond a reasonable doubt the person's done that. It's very difficult.
14: That's news.
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14: In sport, Brisbane coach Michael Maguire is confident his side are capable of making a late run for an NRL finals berth after a shock 14-12 win over competition leaders Penrith to open round 20. The defending premiers had lost their last eight games to be languishing in 15th on the ladder. Maguire says his side showed with a fully fit roster they can beat anyone.
17: You know, people have sort of said things around us. But what I see at training every day is what I saw in the performance there tonight. They work really hard for each other. They enjoy being around each other. We just haven't been able to get some of the results going our way.
14: Sprinter Zoe Hobbs has continued her build-up for the Commonwealth Games in Glasgow with victory at a Silver Continental meet in Madrid. She's crossed the line in a time of 11.06 seconds, running into a light headwind. That's sport. I'm Jodie Gill.
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18: A fairly grey and somewhat windy day in store for Southland and West Otago, with partly cloudy conditions, a few scattered showers, and westerlies breezing away from dawn all the way through until dusk. A high of 12 degrees for Tapanui and Invercargill. Gore hoping to reach a high of 13 degrees. Similar scenes expected across Te Anau. Plenty of cloud cover, a few showers and northwesterly winds, especially strong in exposed areas. An expected high of 12 degrees.
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0: 18 after 9. I do not know what happened there, but we're back in business now. It's Billy Ocean. Technology, eh? Good when it works, terrible when it doesn't. I'm going to blame the locker room ladies. What did they push before they left? Nah, would have been me. Absolutely would have been me. Now, Rio Tinto has released a new social and economic impact assessment showing the significant role Tiwai Point continues to play in Southland. It's quite interesting. Now, the report found the smelter supports about 1,459 direct and indirect jobs, contributes around $321 million to Southland's GDP, and generates approximately $158 million in household income each year. Developed with input from iwi, businesses, community groups, the assessment also identifies areas needing attention, including concerns around mahi and kai safety, coastal pollution, and supplier dependence. Interesting. NZAS, which is the New Zealand Aluminium Smelter, said that the report provides a roadmap for strengthening its positive contribution to the region over the next 20 years, with a focus on partnerships with iwi, environmental improvements, and long-term community investment. Some interesting information amongst all of that.
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0: New music from Ella Langley. It's Be Her on Hoka Nui. New Zealanders are being asked to have their say as government moves closer to introducing digital driver licences. Legislation enabling digital licences passed earlier this year, allowing motorists to eventually carry their licence on their phone instead of only in physical form. Now, Associate Transport Minister James Meagher says public feedback will help shape that detailed rules behind the system, while digitising Government Minister Paul Goldsmith says privacy, security, user choice, they're all central to the rollout. Now, the licences will remain optional, with physical licences still being accepted. The technology is being developed by NZTA alongside Australian Transport Agency, Ausroads, with the possibility of being available before the end of the year. Are you keen or not so keen? The legislation also paves the way for digital alternatives like vehicle registration and warrant of fitness labels.
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0: Coming up 20 to 10, it's Elton John on Hukunui.
1: It certainly woke up, well, plenty of us right across the lower south. I'm talking about that earthquake last night. 40 k's north of Te Anau, originally a magnitude 6.3, then revised to a 5.9. Let's catch up with Duty Controller for Emergency Management Southland, Phil McKay, and see how things are looking this morning. G'day.
2: Good morning. How's your day going?
1: No, we're all good at this end. How's your day going?
2: Oh, look, it has settled down. It was a pretty busy evening once that earthquake did strike, but we managed to contact all our emergency contacts and emergency services to get any initial updates on any damage. And luckily, from what we've heard, there has been no damage, but I know a lot of people will be checking their infrastructure and properties once daylight has arrived.
1: Absolutely. And the road into Milford as well is currently closed?
2: Yes, that's correct. So it's currently closed so that then NZTA can assess that road in daylight just to make sure there's no issues with the road, which is, I think, a good decision.
1: Oh, absolutely. As far as the way we react to things as Southland and South Otagaites, how did we go last night? Were we doing, you know, the stop, drop and roll under the table and or hiding in the doorways or the frames? Do you think we are prepared if something happens again?
2: I think a lot of the community is prepared. I know I've got to give a big shout out to the Milford Sound residents. They self-evacuated away from the fjords because it was a long or strong earthquake in there. So they did the correct thing by just getting away from the shore. And I have heard of a lot of people doing their drop cover hold. So, look, it's a good reminder for us all that these sorts of things can happen without warning. And what is it we're going to do when it does happen?
1: Oh, absolutely, 100%. For those that are thinking about heading out today and maybe getting a bit of an emergency pack together, just in case, what do you recommend putting in that?
2: Oh, look, you've got to really assess your own situation. What will make you less uncomfortable when you lose power, when you lose data, or when you lose the ability to cook? So, you know, have you got a barbecue? Have you got a torch? Have you got a radio in your car or a battery radio? So how do we get that information? And also check on families. What's a family plan? How do you connect with your loved ones when suddenly you can't ring them and text them? So how can you reassure yourself that they're all safe?
1: Some great tips there. Do you think in the next wee while we'll continue to feel and see some aftershocks, or do you think we're back on smooth sailing?
2: Oh, look, I'm not a seismologist, but an earthquake that size, we've already had 10 aftershocks. I wouldn't be surprised if we see a few more throughout today and the next couple of days. But that is a normal behaviour of an earthquake of that size.
1: Okay, so I won't ask you the lotto numbers as well.
2: No, please don't.
1: Yeah. Oh, Phil, thank you so much for your time this morning. I know you'll be a busy human, but thank you so much for making sure we're all up to date. And hopefully we don't talk again soon.
2: Good as gold. Thanks for the opportunity to speak to your listeners.

0: another day. John Cicada, Hupuna Iwatiri for your Friday morning. A heads up that the Balclutha Centennial Pool is going to be closed from Monday, the one coming, 20th of July, and reopen Monday, 3rd of August. So during that time, the team are going to be carrying out annual maintenance, including work that can't be completed during the recent breakdowns. It's also really important to keep the pool in the best possible condition. So they have said, hey guys, thanks for understanding and your patience, and we look forward to having everyone back in the pool Monday, 3rd of August. So if you love a wee dippity dip, I would say use this weekend to your best advantage, because you won't be heading to the Balclutha pool for a couple of weeks, from Monday all the way through until the 3rd of August.
1: When you see them on the road, you suddenly don't need to overtake that guy in front of you. And you suddenly remember what a stop sign means. Suddenly you're not too cool to buckle up. And you're suddenly stoked you turned down that beer at the barbie. Nah, all good. Yep. Seeing them means you're suddenly on your best behaviour. Drive like cops are around. Because they are.
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0: Hanoi Breakfast with Chitty for your Friday done and dusted. I am out of here. Whatever you are up to this weekend, have a wonderful, safe, fun weekend. If you're playing sports, hope you win. Good luck, especially it is club footy semi-final time, so down to the wire, I can imagine, most of these games. What else am I going to get up to this weekend? I'm doing some, can I tell you? This afternoon, or later on this morning, I'm actually doing something pretty cool. It involves the colour purple and some windows. Reminder, if you are a local business and you want to enter our Hokonui Fashion Design Awards window competition, email me, chitty@hokonui.co.nz, to register, and all of the criteria can be found on our Facebook page, Hokonui Breakfast with Chitty. Right, enjoy, and I'll catch you in the morning. No, I won't. I'll catch you on Monday morning from 6. You won't see me tomorrow. Hopefully not.
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15: In this update, it appears the Southland region has escaped relatively unscathed following last night's 5.9 magnitude shake. The earthquake struck 40 kilometres north of Tiano at a depth of 51 kilometres. State Highway 94 between Tiano and Milford remains closed to inbound traffic while damage is assessed. Emergency Management Southland acknowledged there was mixed information around the magnitude and what people should do, while the Civil Defence website went down during the act of warning. But Civil Defence Invercargill's Phil Mackay says no matter what, the messaging was to be prepared.
16: At the end of the day, people evacuated away from the shoreline in Milford Sound, which is a fantastic result. So no, I don't think there's any issues with that.
15: New Zealand's next trade deal could be with Switzerland. It's one of 21 countries represented at today's Future of Investment and Trade Partnership ministerial meeting in Auckland. Trade Minister Todd McClay has confirmed to the Herald he met with Switzerland's Secretary of State, Helene Budliga-Artida, yesterday. He says talks towards a deal are now underway. No harm in eggs for breakfast, despite bird flu's possible devastation to chickens. One case of the H5N1 strain's been detected on our shores, found in a seabird on Wellington's Petone Beach a week ago. The virus has been spreading globally, and work's underway on biosecurity and resilience to prevent a destructive outbreak in poultry. Egg Producer Federation Executive Director Fiona McMillan says overseas experience shows it's not a food safety issue.
4: Cook your chicken and your eggs in the right way, as you would for anything. That's just normal food safety, but no one needs to worry.
15: A contentious housing development on Auckland's northern outskirts has been approved for fast-tracking despite failing its initial application. Business Desk reports the draft decision will allow Vineway Limited's 109-hectare, 1,200-home Delmore project near Orewa. The panel had declined the first application, with the Auckland Council believing it didn't match growth plans and lacked infrastructure. The government then amended legislation changing how conditional infrastructure is considered. That's news.
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15: In sport, wins for Zoe Hobbs and Tom Walsh at a Silver Tier World Athletics meet in Madrid. New Zealand's leading sprinter claimed victory in her 100-metre event in a time of 11.06 seconds. Walsh, who will head to Glasgow looking for a three-peat at the Commonwealth Games, took out the men's shot put with a best heave of 21.71 metres. The Black Caps require 141 to beat the West Indies at Guyana and take a 2-1 lead in their one-day cricket international series. New Zealand bowled the hosts out for 140, needing just 9 wickets after Windies opener John Campbell retired hurt. Jacob Duffy grabbed the sole wicket via pace bowling and told ESPN he's happy to watch the spinners take control.
5: You've seen Lenny, you've seen Sat doing what he does, and the other two chipping in nicely, but we saw the other night it's not the easiest chase in the world, so we have to be clinical again.
15: That's sport. I'm Malcolm Jordan.
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17: Met Service forecast for Southland. The marine forecast for Fovo. There is a gale warning in force. Westerly 35 knots and the sea very rough. Weather-wise today, cloudy periods and a few showers with westerly winds. A high of 13 degrees and a low of 8. Tomorrow, expecting a few showers, turning to rain for a time in the afternoon and evening. Nor-westerly winds dying out in the evening. A high of 13 degrees, a low of 5. And Sunday, fine but becoming cloudy in the evening.
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0: Okanui, Southland, 94.8. What happens when three of New Zealand's leading fashion minds are given free rein to create their dream runway category? Okanui Design and Fashion Awards judges Dan Awa, Sarah Munro, and Dane Johnson have each designed a category they'd love to see brought to life on the catwalk. 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
9: In this update, an investigation's underway after the civil defence website crashed during last night's Fiordland earthquake. The National Emergency Management Agency says it will examine why the site failed after the magnitude 5.9 quake struck 40 kilometres north of Tiano just after 9:15pm. Civil Defence Invercargill's Phil Mackay says it's a reminder that people can't solely rely on official warnings.
10: There literally isn't enough time. You need to respond to the natural warning. So if you have a big earthquake, you need to respond to that yourself and take some personal responsibility. We will always endeavour to get messaging out as fast as we can.
9: State Highway 94 between Tiano and Milford remains closed to inbound traffic while damage is assessed. Lower power bills are on the way for commercial customers, but a longer wait's in store for the average household. Meridian Energy says 2027 forward wholesale prices have fallen more than 35% since April. Chief Executive Mike Roan says it'll fall 15% over the same period for 2028 and 2029 as renewable energy is built. But Major Electricity Users Group Executive Director Karen Boys says homes won't feel that immediately.
11: I mean, we're in favourable conditions. We've got good full lakes. I think we've got a pipeline of projects, but it is going to take a while for it to roll through.
9: Efforts to restore the Hauraki Gulf continue to be overwhelmed by the scale of decline. The 8th State of Our Gulf report suggests the marine park is under increasingly intense ecological pressure. It identifies overall worsening sedimentation, habitat loss and biodiversity decline despite mass community efforts. Hauraki Gulf Forum co-chair Warren Maher says government interventions needed to address resourcing issues. More than $116 million taxpayer dollars have been lost or are at risk from Callaghan Innovation Loans. The government's taking a harder line on the loans as it absorbs Callaghan into the soon-to-be-established Advanced Research Institute. That's news.
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9: In sport, the Black Caps are tracking towards victory and a series lead in the third of five one-day cricket internationals against the West Indies at Guyana. New Zealand rolled the hosts for 140 in 37.1 overs, with spin again coming to the fore. Jaden Lennox backed up his maiden five-wicket haul in the second match with figures of 4 for 52 from 10 overs. A short time ago, the Black Caps were 54 for 2 in the 18th over, needing a further 87 runs from 32 overs to win the third one-day international. Liam Lawson has missed out on a car upgrade ahead of Formula One's Belgian Grand Prix on Monday. Racing Bulls have introduced a new cooling system but can only run it on one of their cars. They've opted to give the upgrade to teammate Arvid Lindblad, despite Lawson being 19 points ahead of him in the overall driver's standings. That's sport. I'm Malcolm Jordan.
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14: Met Service forecast for Southland. The marine forecast for Fovo. There is a gale warning in force. Westerly 35 knots and the sea very rough. Weather-wise today, cloudy periods and a few showers with westerly winds. A high of 13 degrees and a low of 8. Tomorrow, expecting a few showers, turning to rain for a time in the afternoon and evening. Nor-westerly winds dying out in the evening. A high of 13 degrees, a low of 5. And Sunday, fine, but becoming cloudy in the evening.
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0: 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That's where Daikin heat pumps come in. 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That's 100 winters of keeping you more comfortable. So ask yourself, does it do what a Daikin does?
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5: In this update, Labor MP Willie Jackson says the government's trying to act tough by charging ahead with move-on orders. A select committee is hearing more feedback today on the bill that would let police order people being disorderly, begging or sleeping rough to leave a public space. They could be put behind bars for 3 months or fined up to $2,000 for refusing. Jackson says the coalition wants to look like it has everything under control.
6: They just want to criminalise everyone, look like tough guys, and everyone knows they're dirty, filthy mongrels.
5: Labor's employment spokesperson says the weakening economy is giving families a world of pain. MSD data shows almost 414,000 people were receiving a main employment benefit at the end of June. That's up 1.9% year on year. 12.8% of the working age population are drawing the main benefit, up from 12.6% a year ago. Willow Jean Prime says people are facing the real possibility of leaving New Zealand.
7: They are worried about those closures, the loss of jobs, the impact of that on their families, and the fact that there aren't more jobs for them to go into.
5: Praise for the Southland community after last night's earthquake response. The 5.9 magnitude earthquake struck 40 kilometres north of Te Anau at a depth of 51 kilometres around 9:15pm. Civil Defence Invercargill's Phil Mackay says Southlanders responded the best way they could, but it's a reminder for everyone to be prepared. He says there's been no serious damage. Wellington Bird Sanctuary is still